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1: He's here. My mystery day.
2: I'm Nick Michaels. Welcome to the Deep End. A trip to a time when music mattered.
3: 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So let it be done.
2: Written by Tommy Shaw, this song has become the theme song for the Pittsburgh Steelers defense. Sticks, Renegade.

I'm Nick Michaels, and you're listening to The Deep End. Lowell George wrote it, and it was originally done by Little Feat. But here's Robert Palmer's version of Spanish Moon.

This is The Deep End. The recording session for this song took all day. The Funk Brothers were having a difficult time with the intro. Trombone player George Bohannon pointed out to Earl Van Dyke that the opening measure of Canadian Sunset would fit perfectly. Van Dyke said all they cared about was getting out of that session. The song became the biggest hit for Motown's first female star, Mary Wells, My Guy.

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13: Welcome back to a time when music mattered. She was the first female artist to play on MTV. Four-time Grammy winner Pat Benatar. We belong.

This is The Deep End. This was their first album comprised of entirely original material. It was also a musical turning point for the band. From Houses of the Holy, Led Zeppelin, The Rain Song.

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1: Here he is, Gordon Lightfoot.
0: Robbie Robertson called him a Canadian national treasure. He's one of Bob Dylan's favorite songwriters, and Dylan said when he heard a Gordon Lightfoot song, he wished it would last forever. From a 1972 album called Don Quixote, a song whose description is its name, beautiful.

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1: On December 3rd, 1976, an assassination attempt was made on Bob Marley's life.
2: After receiving gunshot wounds during a shooting incident, which took place at Marley's home at 56 Hope Road tonight.
1: Jamaican elections could be very violent, and this one was particularly so. Wounded, he left the island for London, which is where the album Exodus was completed. Waiting in vain.

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0: If you like us on the radio, you can like us on Facebook. The Deep End with Nick Michaels. Procol Harum. With a song that holds several important distinctions. It's one of fewer than 30 singles to have sold 10 million copies worldwide. It was one of John Lennon's favorite songs. And as of 2009, it was the most played song in public places in the UK for the previous 75 years.

You're on a trip to a time when music mattered. The Captain and Me is the third studio album from the Doobie Brothers and contains some of their most iconic and popular songs like Long Train Runnin' and China Grove. It also contains this song, a tribute to B.B. King and the blues in general, Dark

I'm Nick Michaels, and you're listening to The Deep End. A special shout out to our listeners in New Zealand. We're glad to be a part of your Sunday morning. 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
3: Hi, this is Dan Buttrey, combat veteran of the Iraq War. Wounded so severely during the first day of battle at Gettysburg as part of the Wisconsin 7th Infantry, Sergeant Francis Coates had both of his eyes shot out and was bayoneted by the enemy. He pulled himself up against a tree, loaded his weapon, and continued to yell and cuss at the rebels. Rescued by fellow Union soldiers, Coates would survive the war and receive the Medal of Honor. He married, learned a trade, and moved to Nebraska, where he sadly passed away at 63 from pneumonia. Coates' story begs the question, how dedicated would you fight to keep this country free from sworn enemies? Thank you, Francis Coates, for representing the best of our warrior ethos over the past 250 years.
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8: 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One of the most influential bands to come out of the British invasion.

you're in the deep end. This was the song that made Dusty Springfield give up folk music and fall in love with R&B. The Exciters, Tell Him.

This is The Deep End, the city where the only thing better than the food is the music. The Big Easy. Here's Dr. John with Mo Scotius.

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1: 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Yeah. And then I'll...
0: David Bowie's farewell to the glam rock movement which he helped create. From Diamond Dogs, Rebel Rebel.

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21: Ladies and gentlemen, I, Ranger Bob, cordially invite you to become inmates of Alcatraz. Temporarily, of course.
0: On an island in San Francisco Bay, surrounded by cold water filled with sharks, Alcatraz was the place they sent the worst of the worst. 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

0: We'll continue the trip into the deep end after this.
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0: 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Did you see the funeral of Jimmy Carter on TV? 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In the end, it's not about how you vote. 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When you're ready, Heritage is here to help.
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1: 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With a ring like that, I could, dare I say it, rule the world.
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0: 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Oh, it's gone. Bye-bye. Woo, see ya.
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3: Question. Think the Rolling Stones are slowing down? Blasphemer! Think again. More than 60 years after kicking down the doors of rock and roll, Mick Jagger, Keith, and Ronnie Wood are back with Foreign Tongues, a 14-track album recorded in less than a month with producer Andrew Watt. It features an all-star lineup including Sir Paul McCartney, Steve Winwood, Robert Smith of The Cure, and the Chili Peppers' Chad Smith. And in one of the album's biggest moments, the late Charlie Watts returns behind the kit on the blistering, punk-fueled Hit Me in the Head, recorded in Los Angeles during one of his final studio sessions before he sadly passed away. The only thing missing this time? A massive world tour. Yeah, with Keith dealing with arthritis and the grind of life on the road taking its toll. The Stones are sitting out 2026, but, the band hinted they could be back in 2027 with multi-night residencies in major cities. Mick Jagger said he's ready to go.
4: Well, Ronnie brings this sense of fun and sometimes seeming completely oblivion to what's actually going on. Keith adds a good sort of mercurial ingredient.
3: That's right, baby. I'm ready to go. And what was Mick Jagger's contribution to the Stones' live experience?
4: One of the things that I bring is enlivening the crowd when they need enlivening and bringing them to being into one unit out of maybe if there's 40,000 people, making everyone feel as one.
3: I am Nick Carter, and today we're diving into the stories, the songs, and the swagger behind the world's greatest rock and roll band, starting with their latest single and my favorite song on the album. 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This is the Rolling Stones in the Stars.

0: That's In the Stars. That's the Stones version of pop music. It's new music from the Stones, written by Mick Jagger and Keith Richards for the Foreign Tongues album. I'm Nick Carter, and when Bill Wyman auditioned for the Rolling Stones in December of 1962, the band was only a few months old. There was no record deal, no hit songs, and no hint of imminent success. In fact, Bill says you could barely even call them a band.
1: They were unknown. Brian Jones had been trying to put a band together for about 9 months when I joined, and he'd had various people come and go in the band. The first person that joined him was Ian Stewart, the piano player. See, Brian was playing with Alexis Korner, and Charlie was Alexis Korner's drummer. And a few weeks later, Mick and Keith and some friends from Dartford, which is way down south of London, came and had a listen. They saw Brian on the stage and got chatting and all that. And then a few weeks after that, Mick started singing the occasional song with Alexis Korner. So Ian Stewart joined Brian, and Brian talked about forming a band. Then Mick joined, then Mick brought Keith. And then a few other people came and went over the months, and they only played a couple of gigs a week. And then my drummer answered an ad asking for a drummer to join a band. And my drummer went up and played with them about six or eight times. And then the bass player they had temporary, who played four or five times with them, left. That was Dick Taylor. And said, I've had enough of this. I'm going back to college. It's never going to happen, you know. And then my drummer said, well, then you come down. There's no bass player. So I went down on the 7th of December in 62 and bought all my equipment, which gobsmacked them. You know, this big wardrobe I had to play bass through, which was handmade, a handmade bass guitar, a hand-built amplifier, and I had a Fox AC30, which was like a Fender in those days. Yeah. It was like gold dust, and a couple of other amps, and I said, you can have that lot, and this is mine, and they were all in shock. And that's why there's that guy always says, Bill Wyman brought electricity to the Stones.

0: The Rolling Stones started with one man's vision. In 1962, guitarist Brian Jones put the band together, first recruiting pianist Ian Stu Stewart, then Mick Jagger and Keith Richards. In those early days, they weren't writing anything themselves. They were just tearing through American blues and R&B classics. Here's Keith Richards. Wow. That kind of stuff.
1: First rehearsal I went to up in the Bricklayers Arms, I walked up there and the only person there was Ian Stewart. And from the very beginning, he's very opinionated about what was good music and who were good players, and he was always right. And then when it came to be like Mania time, suddenly, which Stones were never set up to be, you know, they figured for regular club gigs in the Smoky would be the pinnacle of success, you know. And when it suddenly became time to be teenage idols, and the powers that be said, yeah, but you got to get rid of this guy that don't look right, who don't fit in, he actually swallowed that, understood it, and drove us around, roaded for us, and played for us when we needed him. I mean, he had a heart the size, you know, of this room, you know what I mean? And you never got any bored from Stu. If you wanted to know the lowdown on what was going down, if you were confused about something, you know, you just come and say, well, listen to me, Angel Drawers. It's not working. It's a bit iffy, you know. I mean, so you could go, everybody could go to Stu for the real thing.

0: Okay, so by 1963, the Rolling Stones had a manager, a record deal, and a debut album built mostly on the blues covers that made them such a huge live act. But manager Andrew Loog Oldham pushed Mick Jagger and Keith Richards to write their own songs. And by 1966, Aftermath became the first Stones album made entirely of Jagger Richards originals. Then came another turning point in 1968. Producer Jimmy Miller joined the band for Beggar's Banquet, the final Rolling Stones album to feature the founding guitarist Brian Jones. Here's Mick Jagger.
1: We did two albums at once, Beggar's Banquet and Let It Bleed. We almost done the same sessions. Those sessions that produced those albums were, I think, exceptionally good. Those two albums are probably my favourites. As good as the first one that we did in 1960, whatever it was, three, that has certain moments of honest naivety. And some of it even sounds quite good now. I mean, this recorded sound doesn't sound very good, but the actual, for what the time, it sounds good compared to what was around. Then if you compare it to other bands, or as an album, it stands up pretty good.

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4: You're listening to the Rolling Stones off the record, baby. Yeah, it's a groovy. It's a guys, isn't it? Just like jumping jack flash. It's Nick Carter here. By the summer of 1969, the writing was on the wall. Founding guitarist Brian Jones was out of the band he helped create. Officially, Jones said he and the others could no longer see eye to eye on the music. Unofficially, his substance abuse and mental health issues had finally reached a breaking point. Here's Keith Richards.
5: Brian's really couldn't cope with anything more than being like a good blues band with a few club gigs in London, you know, regular two or three a week. He couldn't really cope with any more than that, you know. When it went on to the commercial plane, you know, with Angel and making records and suddenly this phenomenal success building up, which just wasn't in the book that he'd written for it, you know. He wasn't ready. He just caught himself off guard that he really never recovered from that.
4: Brian Jones was found dead in his swimming pool on July 3rd, 1969, the famous death by misadventure. He was 27 years old.
5: The official cause of death is exactly what he had asthma, he was drunk, he was on downers, everything that fitted on him, absolutely. I can't imagine why anybody would want to cause an unnatural death on him. I have no idea whether it was suicide or not. I don't see it. I mean, there's different kinds of suicide. You know, maybe it was a death wish, but not suicide. I

0: When Mick Taylor joined the Rolling Stones in 1969, following the departure of Brian Jones, the band's sound took a noticeable turn. Mick's more fluid, blues-driven guitar style helped shape some of the most celebrated albums of the Stones' career. Here's Bill Wyman.
1: Mick Taylor, yeah, he was magical, especially on Slide, and that he came along and his musical intelligence was probably far superior to any of the rest of us. He just had that sort of genius thing that happened, and he slotted in very well. He just put the icing on the cake of what we were doing, you know, and like that rhythm thing where Charlie's following Keith instead of Keith following Charlie, and me jumping ahead sometimes and then hanging back behind made it groove really well, you know. And it always sounded like we were going to go into this amazing happening, or it was all going to fall to bits. And that was the magic about the band. But Mick Taylor was absolutely wonderful. The only boring thing about him was whenever he was on stage, he just looked at his guitar the entire time. He never lifted his eyes up to look at the audience or anything. And then, of course, 4 years later, he left, you know, disenchanted because he didn't get credits where he thought he would do credits. And then Ronnie Wood joined, who was a great catalyst between the two high, I would say, egos. And it worked very well.

0: when you're high, you never ever want to come down. So down, so down, so down.
1: No, you're wrong. It sucked down.
0: All right, play it without the music then.
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3: Oi, oi! Welcome back to the Rolling Stones Off the Record. I'm Nick Carter. When Mick Taylor left the band in 1974, the band auditioned several name guitarists in search of the right fit. Here's original bassist Bill Wyman.
4: We just asked anybody that wanted to come and have a go, you know. Basically, we hadn't chosen anybody. We just thought we'd try different people out at the recording sessions. So Rory Gallagher came for two or three days. Dave Mason was around. Then Jeff Beck came for a few days. And then there was this little white kid with glasses, very young, about 20, who came from America, who was called Robert Johnson. He was a fantastic little guitar player, but I don't know what happened to him after that. And in the end, we plumped for Woody. You know, Woody came down just for a bit of fun, and he gelled immediately. I mean, we all knew Woody anyway from the Faces. Yeah. And he was like the right look, the right input, you know, character-wise and everything.

0: Most of the Stones' Some Girls album was written about the band's experiences in New York.
1: Oh, I had a great time there, baby. It was just madness, you know. Oh, I know all the great spots, if you know what I'm talking about.
0: Mick Jagger and Keith Richards again handled the production as the Glimmer Twins and wound up with 42 songs by the time the sessions were over, some of which became 1981's amazing Tattoo You album. Here's Mick Jagger.
2: To me, like the songwriting, and when you get a song, and you're sitting there with a guitar, maybe on your own somewhere, it can be anywhere, right? And suddenly this song comes into your head, right? And you're just playing it, and you put the tape on, thank God for tape recorders, and you play it, and you say, well, where did that come from? And I don't, and you get some words that really, you know, some title that's happening, and you start giggling to yourself. And I think, for me, that's the greatest bit, because, you know, maybe it's come out of the air, or maybe you've nicked it off three different people, but it's still yours, and it's just come from nowhere, and that's really a buzz for me.

0: Start Me Up, originally worked up as a reggae-tinged tune during the Emotional Rescue album sessions, when a bomb clot happened. It hit number two on the American charts in 1981, making it the Stones' highest-charting single since 1973's Angie. I'm Nick Carter. This is the Rolling Stones Off the Record. Coming up next, the Stones' first fist fight. First, underlined three times, exclamation point, and another song that features Bill Wyman playing something other than the bass.
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0: ballad before the band reworked it into the driving rock hit that became the Rolling Stones' first number one single in the United States. Here's Bill Wyman.
1: Yeah, when we turned Satisfaction from a country ballad into a single, and when we finished it, Andrew said, I think that's the single, and we used to take the vote on which one's the single. So we did a communal vote, seven of us, the band, Andrew Oldham and Dave Hassinger. And we voted five in favour of it as a single and two against. But that's the way it was. You know, there were certain songs that I wasn't keen on that we did. There were certain things that Charlie wasn't enthused. There's always, when there's five of you individuals who have all got slightly different music tastes, although we all like the same similar things, you'd get differences of opinion, obviously, but you have to go with the majority, as you do in bands, without getting into fights.

0: No Satisfaction was not the only song to get a reworking from the Stones once they got in the studio. Former bassist Bill Wyman says, "Paint It Black." Wow, got the same experimental treatment.
1: Well, it's like when we did Paint It Black. We did the whole track and it sounded fantastic. And I kept saying, it sounds a bit empty in the bottom end, although I played bass on it and Charlie played drums well. But something seemed lacking. And I said, can I try something? And they said, what? And I said, organ pedals. And they said, yeah, all right. So I went out to get on the organ. I realized I wouldn't be able to play them with my feet. So I just laid on the ground and punched the pedals with my fists and did that, which is in the bottom of the song. And there it was finished. You know, it sounded well. But mad things, if you asked someone to do that or told someone you wanted to do that thing, they'd think you were mad.

0: Paint It Black featuring the late Brian Jones' mad sitar skills. The Stones played it almost every night on the 2024 Hackney Diamonds World Tour. I bet it'll be in the set when they start their residencies next year. I called it. Nick Stradamus knows all. 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Off the Record was written and produced by Stacey Power. Production and engineering by Brett Abbott. Nick Carter here.
1: Yeah, man, you should follow me on the interweb. Keith does.
0: Yeah, follow me on Instagram at the Notorious NIK and X as well at the Notorious NIK too.
1: And I'll see you next time Off the Record, baby. It'll be a gas, let me tell you.
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11: Now they will know why they are afraid of the dark. Now they will learn why they fear the night.
12: There is nothing wrong with your television set. Do not attempt to adjust the picture. We are controlling transmission.
13: I want counterculture. I want anti-establishment.
14: This is mass madness, you make.

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How neat and straight his whole room is.

0: So twice just because she is so nice, Angelina. Angelina, waitress at the pizzeria.
1: We opened the show with the first of two songs that would put the Rolling Stones in the history books. The Last Time. We were talking last week about them giving away the first songs they wrote. Well, this is the first one they wanted to keep. Only went to number 9 somehow, but a few months later, Satisfaction would go all the way. Our first set started off with Birthday Boy Ringo Starr, borrowing Tony Sheridan's backup band, the Beat Brothers, for Boys. Ringo must be in his late 30s by now. I'm not saying how late. He looks amazing. He's in better shape than most guys in their 30s, I'll tell you that. The Bobby Fuller Four were as influenced as the Beatles were by Buddy Holly and the Crickets. Love's Made a Fool of You, written by Buddy and Bob Montgomery, also from 1966.
2: 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He wrote it with Levi Smith, Dave Draper producing. The album is Haunted by American Dreams. Get it from RyanHamiltonMusic.com.
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Welcome back to the Underground Garage, or as we say in Italy, the Underground Garage. We kind of covered 1965 with the Dylan special and the Bird show. As we said, it was the year folk rock was born. And what is interesting is with the sound of folk rock dominating the airwaves, with the Birds and Bob Dylan and Sonny and Cher and the Lovin' Spoonful and Peter and Gordon and Chad and Jeremy and Abbott and Costello, Donovan, everybody, you know. The acoustic guitar was tying everything together, even if it wasn't folk rock at that point. It was even playing an important role in the two rock classics by the Stones, Last Time and Satisfaction. But who managed to have six top 20 records without an acoustic guitar in sight? I mean, six top 20 records in one year, going completely against the trend of the moment. Guess who?

What we need now is an aspirational fantasy. Providing hope where none appears to exist.

0: Well, I wanted to start. You were going to tell us about the sauce. You were going to show us how to do the sauce.
1: Well, what should I say?
0: Well, you're going to get up and show it to us, but I wanted to know who, you know, how did you learn it?
1: Well, what are you asking?
0: About the sauce. How did you learn how to make sauce?
1: Well, I'm supposed to be talking to you.
0: You could talk to me. You could talk to them. It doesn't matter. I'll be over here.
1: Shall I mention your name?
0: No. Doesn't matter. Yeah, you mentioned my name. Yeah.
1: You want? What should I say? You want me to know? You want me to tell you how I learned how to make sauce?
2: How did you learn how to make sauce?
1: Why don't you ask me the question? Don't you hear that then?
2: No.

5 and over and over. Went all the way to number 1, Christmas 1965. Knocking out the Byrds' masterpiece, Turn, Turn, Turn, which had been there for 3 weeks. 6 top 20 hits in 1 year. I'm telling you. All right, I'm lying. One of them only went to 23. But still,

0: It's amazing.
1: Can you feel it? The Disciples of Soul covering the Jacksons. Michael and Jackie wrote it. Michael and Randy sang it on the original. Produced at Renegade Studios and engineered and co-produced by Jeff Sanoff.
0: The 80s weren't a complete waste of time. They gave us Transvision Vamp, who were very cool. Kiss Their Sons from Velveteen, written by Nick Sayer. The granddaddy of garage, Bo Diddley, with his signature classic, taking self-promotion to a whole new level and making Little Richard seem humble by comparison. Bo Diddley with Bo Diddley.
1: Beautiful Things is Donnie V, title track from his upcoming album. He wrote it with Jim Timbers and produced it with Mike Tholen. You can get the song and pre-order the album at DonnieV.com. That's V as in V-I-E.
0: And that's just the antipasto, baby. We got more food coming. Don't fill up on bread.
2: Would you like to have anything before lunch?
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this week's freak is Pier Paolo Pasolini, director, poet, essayist, screenwriter, novelist, painter, critic. The man did everything. Born in Bologna. I got two conflicting dates. Either March 5th or March 16th. We can't figure that out. 1922. By the time he directed his first film, Acatone, in 1961, he had already published numerous collections of poetry, two highly acclaimed novels, and firmly established himself as one of Italy's leading writer intellectuals. In the next 15 years, he would make a dozen feature films, half a dozen shorts, write, translate, and direct various theatrical works, publish several further collections of poetry, two volumes of critical essays, paint 40 canvases, and be the loudest voice in Italian political and cultural debate. Pasolini was born the year the fascists came to power, and his father became one, while his mother, a poet and schoolteacher, became the parent he related to. He ended up a teacher and secretary of the local branch of the Italian Communist Party until 1949, when he was thrown out of both for being a homosexual. He would characterize himself as a Catholic Marxist until the end of his life. He and his mother moved to what is called the Borgate, the ghetto, the slums, a shanty town outside Rome. Here he began to write about the poverty and criminal life all around him. When he published his first full-length novel, Ragazzi di Vita, dealing with the world of the Borgate, he was arrested for offenses to public decency. Virtually everything he did after that was subject to official harassment and censure. His graphic description of the Roman underworld was groundbreaking, and his use of dialogue and vivid detail led to many film offers and a new dominant passion in his life. His unique film style would combine the post-war Italian neorealism and French New Wave techniques of using non-professional actors, on-location shooting, natural light, honest, harsh dialogue, etc., with his own personal sense of poetry, symbolism, metaphor, and self-expression. The combination of elements he put together, reality, surrealism, crime, punishment, violence, sex, and religion, would open up the artistic potential of cinema and influence everybody who came in contact with his work. It is said about me that I have three idols: Christ, Marx, and Freud. These are nothing but formula. As a matter of fact, my only idol is reality. If I have chosen to be a filmmaker at the same time as a writer, it is rather to express this reality with symbols. His work integrated what his soul was tortured by, swaying from the sacred to the highly erotic, from nostalgia to malaise, the ironic with the poetic. He was found on the Ostia shore outside Rome, on the night between All Saints' Day and All Souls. In the end, he had become too loud, too dangerous, too insightful, and too famous, leading to the question, was it murder or political homicide? Our Freak of the Week, Pier Paolo Pasolini.

0: Hey, Katamia, on the way back, bring me one of those plums from the breakfast tray.
1: Cosa?
0: Never mind. I gotta hand it to you. Grapefruit you got here. Che belle frutte. None of them f***ing steroids. 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
1: Steroide?
0: There you go. Who said you're not a great conversationalist? You do.

0: 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That's what saddens me.
1: Don't be sad. That's too easy. Be like me. At this moment, I'm very happy.
0: This moment?
1: That's all we can ask for. This moment.

0: We started that set with the Yardbirds' Heart Full of Soul, because Pasolini had a heart full of soul. That song went to number 9, 1965, written by Graham Gouldman, and production credited to Giorgio Gomelsky, although Paul Samwell Smith had a lot to do with that.
1: Too Loose is Valley Lodge from the Friends of Jesse Malin, Volume 1, Lyle Heisen producing. Get it from Wicked Cool.
0: Bob Dylan beseeching the girl to please crawl out your window. I wonder if that's the same girl that marries Mr. Henry, and 2 years later Bob is still beseeching. It's possible. And one of my favorites from what most consider to be their best album, Revolver, The Beatles and She Said. We'll be right back.

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0: Oh, Marie.
1: Oh, Marie.
0: Oh, Marie.
1: Oh, Marie.
0: In your arms, I'm longing to be.
1: Longing to be.
0: Baby.
2: 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It is from the Buzzcocks' latest album, Attitude Adjustment. Steve Diggle wrote it and produced it with Lawrence Loveless. The Buzzcocks will be on the third annual Underground Garage Cruise, April 24th to 28th, 2027, from Miami to Puerto Plata, Dominican Republic, on the Norwegian Jewel. Oh, that's everybody's favorite. Other acts on that, by the way, will be The Damned, Degeneration, reunited with Jesse Malin, X, Stiff Little Fingers, Glenn Matlock, The Flesh Tones, The Dolly Rots, The Cocktail Slippers, The Corettes, Jesse Wagner and Kathy Valentine. What a lineup. Unbelievable. 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But I digress. Back to the Buzzcocks for a moment. Steve Diggle, of course, singing and guitar playing and keyboards on this one. Chris Remington on the bass and Danny Ferrant on the drums. The Buzzcocks always welcome here in the Underground Garage. They got the latest, coolest song in the world this week, My Poetic Machine Gun. 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
3: Ooh, Donna. Donna, the prima donna, baby. She wants to be just like Zaza Gabor, but she's just Donna from next door. You gotta love it. These next cats may be the most important garage band in history. They are the Wailers out of Tacoma, Washington. Not to be confused with the Bob Marley Wailers. They did the first definitive rock arrangement of Louie Louie, which the Kingsmen then had the hit with. And that is the all-time classic garage rock record. They did Out of Our Tree here. Kent Marl, Buck Ormsby, Neil Anderson, Ron Gardner, Dave Rowland, Bruce Springsteen and the E Street Band did one of their lost garage classics. 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Take them as they come. Ended up as so many of those classics ended up on tracks, finally getting released many years later. Don't you move, baby. It's cappuccino time.

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10: Hi, this is Dan Buttrey, combat veteran of the Iraq War. Wounded so severely during the first day of battle at Gettysburg as part of the Wisconsin 7th Infantry, Sergeant Francis Coates had both of his eyes shot out and was bayoneted by the enemy. He pulled himself up against a tree, loaded his weapon, and continued to yell and cuss at the rebels. Rescued by fellow Union soldiers, Coates would survive the war and receive the Medal of Honor. He married, learned a trade, and moved to Nebraska, where he sadly passed away at 63 from pneumonia. 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Thank you, Francis Coates, for representing the best of our warrior ethos over the past 250 years.
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1: Welcome back to the Rock and Roll Dance Party, held weekly in that most intimate part of your subconscious, known as the Underground Garage. Giuseppe Garibaldi, a very close second for Freak of the Week. Born in 1807 in Nice, which at the time was off and on part of Italy, becomes a sailor, a merchant captain in 1832. Now, Italy at the time is a bunch of warring city-states. Plus, you got Austria in there and France, and Pope Pius IX totally opposed to a united Italy because he figured that would wipe out the Vatican State. So Garibaldi gets involved with the Italian National Movement through Giovanni Cuneo, who introduces him to the main man, Mazzini, whose names I mention only because Mario Puzo used them in The Godfather. So 1834, he jumps into his first insurrection in Piedmont, which he loses, but he escapes and gets sentenced to death in absentia by the Genoese court. Goes on the lam, Marseille, Tunisia, then Brazil, where he meets the love of his life, a revolutionary soldier, Ana Maria Ribeira da Silva. So, long story short, Garibaldi turns into a genius military leader, and I must add, a man with style. I mean, he starts the Italian League with a bunch of other Italian exiles who wear red shirts and have a very cool black flag with a volcano in the middle to symbolize the power of a united Italy. And they fight against Brazilians and Argentinians and imperialism and help Uruguay win its freedom. Then he comes back to fight for Italy against the Austrians. But Pope Pius IX joins up with the Austrians and moves 100,000 soldiers of the papal army against them. They pursue him to the beach, where his wife, sick and pregnant, refuses to leave his side and dies. I'm telling you, this is a hell of a movie. The Pope puts an enormous bounty on his head, but not one Italian will betray him to the papal army. He escapes again and ends up in Staten Island, next door to Paulie Castellano. No, sorry, that's the wrong century. He is offered a ticker tape parade by the United States, but turns it down and stays underground at the home of Antonio Meucci, the guy that actually invented the telephone. He turns down Abraham Lincoln for a command in the American Civil War and goes back to unify Italy, which after a bunch of historic battles, he actually does. Venice and Rome were the last two provinces in Italy to come in, and Rome would become the capital. And because the Pope bet on the wrong horse, the Vatican State would be abolished until they made a deal with Mussolini in 1929. But that's a whole nother story which we ain't even gonna touch. Giuseppe Garibaldi, runner-up for Freak of the Week. Coming soon to a theater near you.

It's all politics. We got some Italian people, they got 40, 50, 60 miracles to their name. They can't get in just because they say there's already too many Italian saints. And this woman comes along with three lousy miracles. I understand that two of them was card tricks.

0: The Clash agreeing that Florence seems to be a relatively safe European home from Give 'Em Enough Rope, released in 1978 on Epic. We started with those swinging guys, the Flesh Tones, asking the essential existential question, do you swing? If a cat is riffing in the forest and there ain't no gig, did he swing? I'll tell you who swings. Tony Rome swings, baby. Nancy Sinatra swings. Coolest chick I know.
1: Stop and Take a Minute, Please, was the Woggles. The album is Stop and Take a Minute. Jeff Walls wrote it, and the band produced it. Get it from thewoggles.com.
0: The Fabulous Rascals did Come On Up, one of their 1,000 very cool hit records in the 60s. From Collections on Atlantic, 1967. We'll see you all next week.
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3: 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Nicest people in the world, in addition to the best food. And someday will be a rock and roll circuit. I'm never going to give up on that. 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Forgive the pronunciation. I'll get it right eventually. And if you're in need of any guitars or amps or tambourines, go see Andy Babuke. I want to thank our... Is Intrepid the word? Or is that an aircraft carrier? Dennis Mortensen will put the show together every week in spite of the odds. Go to undergroundgarage.com if you've missed any of our last 750 shows. And Facebook and Twitter and at Stevie Van Zandt. You can talk to me personally. And thank you, Alan Freed. We'll see you all next week.
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0: 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Thank you.
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1: Hi, this is Dan Buttrey, combat veteran of the Iraq War. 67 years prior to the Battle of Gettysburg, our founding fathers declared independence and these United States were born. 87 years later, going into July 4th, 1863, Wisconsin's Iron Brigade would fight during the opening shots of Gettysburg and lose a staggering 65% of their entire unit. This just to hold the line long enough for reinforcements to arrive and eventually win the day, keeping our states united. It's not been an easy 250 years since our independence, but all the same, worth every drop of blood to keep this amazing nation of ours free and united the best we can. Happy birthday, America.
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0: 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It's Craig Carson, and I need a picture of your dog dressed up Irish because we're getting ready for Irish Fest. 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Hey, maybe your dog can bark in an Irish accent, like my dog. 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Thank you!
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1: Hi, this is Dan Buttrey, combat veteran of the Iraq War. Wounded so severely during the first day of battle at Gettysburg as part of the Wisconsin 7th Infantry, Sergeant Francis Coates had both of his eyes shot out and was bayoneted by the enemy. He pulled himself up against a tree, loaded his weapon, and continued to yell and cuss at the rebels. Rescued by fellow Union soldiers, Coates would survive the war and receive the Medal of Honor. He married, learned to trade, and moved to Nebraska, where he sadly passed away at 63 from pneumonia. Coates' story begs the question, how dedicated would you fight to keep this country free from sworn enemies? Thank you, Francis Coates, for representing the best of our warrior ethos over the past 250 years.
0: Ewald Automotive and 96.5 WKLH remain committed to serving southeastern Wisconsin's veterans and the families of veterans with the utmost dignity and excellence. 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
1: There's a list of the top video games of all time, according to Collider.com. 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

0: Kaylee.
1: Hey, Craig, it's Kevin. How are you?
0: Hey, Kev. What are you doing?
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1: How bizarre. How bizarre. How bizarre.
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2: This is a crazy story. A 4,000-year-old clay tablet is in the news because it's from a boy telling his mother that he didn't like the clothes she made for him. Now, this tablet is at the Louvre, okay? And apparently, this kid was son of a high-ranking official under the Babylonian king, and he was away at some sort of boarding school. And so, like, in modern terms, a private school kid who was mad at his mom about his wardrobe. Now, in translation,

0: It says something like, you gave birth to me, the other boy was adopted, but his mother loves him. He gets better clothes. You don't love me. And it's like this whole saga about how he's upset about his clothes. So they think it's the first documented case of whining.
1: Shut up, kid. You're going to inherit the kingdom someday.
0: Perhaps, yeah.
1: Mm-hmm. Yeah.
0: What were they really wearing back then? They were all wearing basically the same things, right?
1: A tunic and something like that, some sandals.
0: I guess.
1: All right. Well, good luck complaining at any age, regardless of who your parents are. Here's a story that's also bizarre out of Tokyo, where a woman was arrested for sewing her roommate's lips shut.
0: What?
1: The victim, a 42-year-old, apparently angered this coworker, who also is her roommate. And so the roommate, it says here, sewed her lips closed. Right?
0: How?
1: Like, you'd have to be passed out drunk.
2: I was going to say, how do you not notice when the first needle goes?
1: Mm-hmm. That doesn't say anything about that in the story. It does say, and I love this part, the victim escaped the next day after seeking help with a written note. Well, yeah, because she couldn't say anything, right? She couldn't make a phone call or anything. But how did she then, would she like put the note into a paper airplane and throw it out the window? I mean, this is crazy to me.
0: Well, this is why it's the bizarre files, I guess.
1: We need more details, please.
0: This is another crazy, bizarre story. A 63-year-old woman went to the emergency department after experiencing nausea and vomiting for about a month, along with a decrease in appetite. She told doctors she was experiencing a burning pain in upper abdomen. You know, so they did all of these things, right, to double check on what it was. Well, it turns out that she had some sort of mass in her stomach caused by her treatment of type 2 diabetes, and they had her drink Diet Coke.
1: Okay.
0: And it dissolved the mass. Doctors think that the Coke's acidity, the carbonation, and whatever else is in there dissolved the mass.
1: Well, it doesn't have to be Diet Coke then. It could be Mountain Dew or something like that, I would think.
0: She just happened to use the Diet Coke because she has diabetes and didn't want anything with too much sugar.
1: Mm-hmm.
0: She had a 1.5 liter of Diet Coke, and that's what dislodged or dissolved it.
1: All right. Well, Diet Coke can be bragging about this.
0: Diet Coke to the rescue.
2: I know. We know regular Coke takes care of rust on bumpers.
1: That's right.
0: So they say. Have you ever tried it?
2: No.
0: I tried to remove rust from my bathroom.
1: Yeah.
0: You know, like where a can of shaving cream left a little rust ring?
1: Oh, yeah. Right.
0: Didn't work.
1: Mm. All right. Meantime, in the Bizarre Files, the World Cup is coming to a close in the next 10 days or so. But a lot of fans from around the world have made friends here in the United States. And they've also become big fans of certain restaurants here in the U.S. as well. I think there was one person that went berserk viral for trying Chick-fil-A for the first time, which we all are impressed with. This guy from South Africa is impressed by a certain steak that he enjoyed. Here's the clip.
3: I went to a steak house, a steak place. Mamma mia. I have never tasted steak this good in my entire life. What a steak.
1: It's over the moon.
0: Is it Outback?
2: Ponderosa?
0: Longhorn?
1: I'm going to let the folks at home answer this question. So if you think you know the answer to it, call us at 414-799-1965. We're playing Guess the Restaurant. Hi, who's this?
4: Hi, this is Becky.
1: Becky, did you hear that clip from that South African World Cup fan?
4: I did.
1: What restaurant do you think he was talking about?
4: I want to guess Chili's.
1: Chili's is a good guess, but incorrect.
4: Oh, okay.
1: Thank you. Bye.
4: All right. Bye.
1: KLH, hi, who's this?
5: Hi, my name is Jenny.
1: And you heard the South African soccer fan, right?
5: We sure did.
1: All right. What steakhouse do you think he's talking about?
5: We think Texas Roadhouse.
1: Incorrect. Thanks for the guess.
5: Thank you.
1: Bye. KLH, hi, who's this?
6: This is Kathy.
1: Kathy, you want to tell us what restaurant the South African soccer fan was talking about?
6: Longhorn Steakhouse?
1: Yes!
0: That's the one. I happen to be a fan, actually. Like, if you want a chain steakhouse, it's not bad.

0: Good.
1: Have you been, Kathy?
0: I have not been there.
1: Nor have I. Let's set up a date and let's go try it.
0: Sounds great.
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0: I'm just going to be honest with you. 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
1: Great moment there, dumbass.
2: 6:26 p.m. We start off in Waukesha today. Thank you to Sergeant Irv. Two males were jumping off a curb at Madison Street in an attempt to try and scare drivers. Probably not a good idea.
3: That would scare me.
2: Yeah. It's a good way to get yourself hit, too. We have more mini bikes causing problems. 6:38 p.m. in Waukesha, an anonymous caller advised that a small red mini bike being driven by a male, possibly a teenager, had a young kid hanging on the front and was going 30 miles an hour.
4: How do they know?
2: Well, I'm probably guessing. Either way, some more calls came in for that. Please teach your kids about the safety of those bikes. A man said, this is also Waukesha, 3:02 p.m., that he observed juveniles kicking the walk sign on West Sunset Drive.
3: It says walk, not kick.
4: Mm-hmm. I know, right?
2: It angered him because he paid for it with his taxes. An officer observed then the man and the juveniles arguing. They were all strongly advised on their behavior and asked to move along.
5: Did you say youths?
4: No, she said juveniles.
2: All right, this one is interesting. 6:13 p.m. still in Waukesha. A man reported finding a bag of bones on the side of the road. He wanted to make sure that it wasn't anything serious. The bones were inspected and believed to be from a small deer and clearly not human. Here's my question, though. Why are they in a bag? The deer didn't put them in a bag. Who put the bones in a bag? I have a lot of questions.
4: Maybe it was deer beef jerky at one point, and it was in there so long that the meat, I don't know.
2: I don't think that's the way it works.
4: I don't.
2: There's more to that story.
4: I think you're right on that.
6: There's more to that story.
4: By the way, bag of bones, just praise for an old person, right?
2: Yeah, I guess. Well, that's maybe why he was concerned. All right, I don't know if these two are related. This is in Franklin now. On Tuesday, a resident reported that four unknown females that appeared to be of high school age poured shredded cheese and placed raw hamburger on his vehicle. They were observed through security cameras, but their identities were unable to be made out. Hell hath no fury like a woman scorned, perhaps?
3: Well, I'm wondering if it was one of those 90-plus degree days and they just wanted cheeseburgers.
2: Maybe.
4: Could be. Or it was one of those TikTok challenges, I think, right? Putting raw meat and cheese on people's
2: cars. I don't know. When I was of high school age, let's say, we put shaving cream and raw eggs on someone's car.
4: Did you?
2: Who, let's just say, was the ex-boyfriend of a friend of mine.
3: You hoodlum.
4: Did you get away with it?
2: We did, sort of. So we got away with it as far as law enforcement is concerned. However, one of us dropped our keys at the said boyfriend's house when we were running away.
4: So they knew.
2: Well, so then said boyfriend went to the movie theater where we had originated our little plan and threw the keys into the tall grass behind the building. And it was dark, and it took hours to find those keys. So we didn't necessarily get caught by law enforcement. So somebody had to call their parents and let them know what was going on.
4: Darn kids.
7: You're a stupid dumbass.
2: Didn't fare well. So now I want to know if this one is related. This is also in Franklin. A resident of Franklin was taken into custody after he punched his daughter's ex-boyfriend in the face. So is it the same ex-boyfriend that the girls were putting cheese and hamburger on the car? I don't know. But who's the dumbass here, the ex-boyfriend or the dad?
3: What's with these boys in Franklin?
2: I don't know. That's why I think they might be related.
3: See, we don't have those kind of problems in Oak Creek.
2: Yeah.
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1: Well, he likes, he says that he's a rock fan, but ABBA is definitely, that was his walk-up music. And
0: there was recently
1: a fan.
0: There was recently a story about the 25 greatest rock songs of all time, according to Entertainment Weekly. A lot of the songs that we play are on this list, as you might imagine.
1: And a lot of these are wrong, I think.
0: Bohemian Rhapsody by Queen, Born to Run by Bruce Springsteen, A Day in the Life by the Beatles, Gimme Shelter from the Rolling Stones, I Love Rock and Roll from Joan Jett, LaGrange from ZZ Top, Once in a Lifetime from the Talking Heads.
2: Fernando from ABBA.
1: Yeah, well, no ABBA's on there. No. I would say I agree with some of those. Some of those I would not say are the greatest of all time.
0: Well, Be My Baby from the Ronettes is number two on the list.
1: No, disagree. Wrong.
0: Blitzkrieg Bop by the Ramones is on the list.
1: No.
0: Yeah, right.
1: No.
0: Exactly. Yeah. Johnny Be Good from Chuck Berry.
1: Listen, that's a great song.
0: Yes.
1: There is no argument that these songs are good songs. They are just not the greatest rock songs of all time.
0: I would agree. Tutti Frutti from Little Richard, a great,
1: no,
0: great tune, but yes,
1: yeah,
0: shouldn't be on the list. I agree with you on that. So,
1: and who did this?
0: This was Entertainment Weekly.
1: Yeah, it's no wonder they're not a magazine anymore.
0: So, nobody's a magazine anymore, though, Doreen. I don't know. It's a hard business to be in these days. But Entertainment Weekly produced that list, and here we are on International Rock Day. It's also National Paul Day today.
1: Paul?
0: I
1: have a nephew named Paul.
0: Well, there you go. It's his day today.
1: Hey, so Polly. I used to call him Pollywog when he was little. I'm sure he would love me saying that now.
0: All right. Of course, we've got Polly's.
1: Yeah.
0: That we advertise all the time.
1: I have a good friend named Paul. I'm okay with Paul Day.
0: All right. So happy National Paul Day to all the Pauls today. It's also something called Beans and Franks Day.
1: Don't tell me you don't know what Beans and Franks is.
0: Well, I know what it is. I've never been that big a fan of it, that's all.
2: Beans and Franks, right. Beans and Franks.
1: Yeah, it deserves its day.
0: Let's see. Celebrating birthdays today. Who's older? Harrison Ford or Cheech Marin from Cheech and Chong? Or Cheech Marin, I guess it would be.
1: Yeah, I'm going to go with Harrison Ford.
0: Yeah, Marcus, what do you got?
2: I'm also Harrison Ford.
0: Yeah, Harrison Ford is 84 today, and Cheech Marin is 80 today. So Harrison Ford beats him
2: 84.
0: By 4
2: years. Wow.
1: Yeah, wow.
0: And I think I read where he and Calista Flockhart recently did their wedding vows all over again.
1: I didn't even know they were married.
0: Really?
1: I knew they were together, but I never knew that they actually got married.
0: Right. They've been married. It's funny you say that. They've been married for 16 years. So they renewed their vows recently.
1: See how much I care about those two?
0: Congratulations to them. Let's see. Johnny Gilbert. Do you know who he is?
1: Yeah. The guy who does the voice for Jeopardy and whatever else.
0: Yeah. Johnny Gilbert is 98 years old today.
1: He's still doing it.
0: He is still the announcer for Jeopardy.
1: Yeah.
0: Here's how it sounded recently on a show.
3: From the Alex Trebek stage at Sony Pictures Studios, this is Jeopardy.
0: That's the Johnny Gilbert. That's a 98-year-old guy right there.
1: Yeah.
0: He's going to be going forever on this. And, of course, we recently had an AI version of him for our new MKE Jeopardy game.
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1: Sounds better in real life.
0: He does, for sure. But we'll be playing that MKE Jeopardy game some more for sure. It's also, let's see, Gruntled Workers Day today. Gruntled workers, not disgruntled, gruntled, recognizes satisfied and contented workers, promotes appreciation and small indulgences. So, if you're happy on your job, I'm happy on my job.
1: Me too.
0: So, join us today on National Gruntled Workers Day. It's also Fool's Paradise Day today, a lighthearted day to enjoy pranks, fun, and guilty pleasures. There'll be lots of pranks here today at the Greater Lombardo Open with all the folks gathering at Western Lakes as we get ready for another great golf event today. And speaking of fools, here's Styx on KLH.

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1: Well, Charles Barkley did not finish last in Lake Tahoe in that celebrity golf event over the weekend. Details on that straight ahead, and also more details on the big fight, or should I say fights plural, in Las Vegas that took place over the weekend or going into the weekend. All that in sports coming up after Quiet Riot on KLH.

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2: 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And the Brewers end the first half of the season with a sweep against the Pittsburgh Pirates, except on the wrong end of the sweep, losing all those games in Pittsburgh.
3: You know what? Part of our road trip was watching those games. It was brutal. They should have won both of the games in their doubleheader. They should have played on Friday. I got all kinds of opinions on this, but man, they did not look good. Gasser was a disaster.
2: Yep, back to the original feelings you and I had about him, I guess. And yeah, you're right. You know, it's funny when you mentioned the weather should have happened. I actually looked at the radar screen for Pittsburgh, Pennsylvania, right about the time that game was supposed to start. It didn't look like there was much rain on the radar.
3: There wasn't, and it came down quickly for a minute, and then they ended up calling it like a dry rainout, which was, I don't know who pulled the strings on that or made that call, but disappointing to say the least. Although, as far as our road trip goes, it worked out great.
2: And the Brewers head into the All-Star break in a good spot in the standings. So all is well in Brewers land. By the way, a brand new player that they acquired over the weekend, Braden Shoemake. What a great name that is. Braden Shoemake.
3: Yeah, he didn't do real well. So.
2: No, but give him a chance to get started. He's a left-handed hitter who throws right-handed, and we'll be seeing him at various positions in the infield and outfield for the Brewers. Meantime, Bucks fans are happy because the new TV deal will put all 82 regular season games for free on regular television.
3: Yep, Channel 24.
2: First time in decades, many are celebrating the easier access after years of regional sports network uncertainty. The Bucks with some uncertainty when it goes to their roster, but none when it comes to the broadcasts of the games coming up this year. Also, Tyler Hero get into a little argument with Bam Adebayo, his former teammate with the Miami Heat. Did you see this story?
3: I did.
2: Yeah,
3: mm-hmm.
2: Happened at an NBA Summer League game, and Hero was just there to watch. And apparently he and Adebayo got into it a little bit when Adebayo was playing in that NBA Summer League game. It's being billed as maybe the best fight in Las Vegas over the weekend because Conor McGregor only lasted a few seconds against Max Holloway at UFC 329. Did you see that?
3: I did not.
2: He went for a kick, and it looked like he blew his knee out in the first few seconds of the match. Of course, he took 5 years off, so and I'm not sure you could do that in any sport. The sign for him had said the Mac is back, but he's not. And Drake, the rapper, had placed a $1 million wager on Conor McGregor.
3: That's just dumb on his part.
2: Conor losing to the knee injury in the first 70 seconds of the fight. World Cup soccer, it's down to the final four, and just like it is in the NCAA basketball tournament, it's all the top seeds. It's the 1, 2, 3, and 4 seeds. England against Argentina on Wednesday, and France against Spain tomorrow in the semifinals. And in golf action, Tom Kim was the winner of the Scottish Open ahead of the British Open, as a lot of the top players are playing overseas for the next couple of weeks. And at the Lake Tahoe Celebrity Pro-Am Golf Tournament, Marty Fish, the former tennis star, won his third title out there. Joe Pavelski, the hockey star, was second, and Steph Curry from the NBA was third. Charles Barkley finished 69th overall in the field. That was not dead last. He finished 69th out of 89 golfers. Catherine Tappan, the NBC sportscaster, was dead last at number 89.
4: There were 20 people worse than Charles Barkley.
2: How about that?
3: Yep. 20 people worse than Charles Barkley.
4: That's just a walk of shame right there back to the clubhouse.
2: You know, I heard that Barkley has kind of changed his swing, and he no longer has that horrible-looking swing anymore, so maybe that has something to do with it. He's moving up the leaderboard from dead last to 69th. Congratulations to him. One other sports note, Yannick Sinner, the winner at Wimbledon over the weekend.
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1: Opening up with some minor delays right now on westbound 94 between the Marquette and Holly Road, and a little bit slow on southbound 41 between Silver Spring and Capitol. 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I'm Marcus Allen with WKLH Hometown Traffic.
2: Your WeatherWatch 12 forecast. Again, I don't know how Jim Lombardo does it, but a perfect, maybe a little warm for golf, but not a cloud in the sky, no rain in the forecast, all sunshine, and a high of 90. It is currently 71. I'm Doreen.
0: I'm Dave, along with Marcus. We've got Doreen Discovers in just a couple of minutes.
2: I have so much to unpack over the weekend. It's going to take me all week to go over this, but we're going to start from the beginning.
0: We'll get to it right after a tune that the S&M community appropriates for its own because of lyrics like being tied down, being on your knees, and turn me loose, and all that business. Loverboy did not intend it that way when they wrote it. Here's their first big hit, Turn Me Loose, on KLH.

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1: All right, so let's start off with a little recap about this. So I decided with my husband that we were going to take a Brewers Tavern of the Game road trip. What that meant is when we watched the Brewers game on Thursday night and they did the announcement of the Tavern of the Game, as they do every game that's not nationally televised, that is where we were going to watch the game on Friday. Well, it started off with Friday's game. The tavern was a local tavern, so we were a little bummed. We're like, oh, we planned this whole big road trip, and it was a local bar. But it was the Lucky's Ice House Bar in West Milwaukee, and they had had a fire in June, and they're still not open yet. So we thought, okay, well, we can't go there even if we wanted to. So we went and backtracked and then watched the game on Wednesday. And that bar was Hagelin's Corner Bar in Plum City.
2: Four and a half hours away, right?
1: 4.5 hours away.
2: Yeah.
1: So we started our road trip by stopping at the Ice House just to give them a little love and say, you know, when you're back open, we'll definitely check out the fish fry and visit that bar. But when we got in the car and we headed up to Plum City, cute little town, but I am talking little town.
2: Well, I think we said it was like a population 596.
1: Yeah, well, you know, as I'll get into this more, we saw even smaller.
2: Yeah.
1: So we stopped in Plum City and took some pictures. Now, Plum City has a trout pond, so we stopped and visited the trout pond. It was cute. There were kids in there feeding the fish, and then we went to one of the other establishments in the area. There's only two, so we just stopped at the other one just to say hi. And when we walked in, there was a few guys sitting at the bar, and one of the guys is like, I think that's her. And then the other guy, like, opens his phone, and he's like, yep, that's her. But then they didn't say anything to us the whole time we were there. And I thought, okay, well, we're going to get a hero's welcome. That wasn't the case.
2: Uh-oh.
1: But that's okay. So we went to the Hoglins Corner Bar, and we were welcomed. They were expecting us. However, the owner wasn't there. They actually live just south of Madison, and she is a professor at Whitewater. But her husband was there and her father was there, and we got a little history of Plum City, and the Hagelins have owned bars in Plum City for eons. So we got there, we ordered a drink, we got a pizza, and we waited for the game.
2: Yes.
1: And we waited.
2: I was thinking about you, Doreen.
1: And we waited.
2: Yep.
1: And we were looking at the radar. The rain was moving out. There was no reason for this rain delay. So no game means no tavern of the game.
2: Right.
1: So now we're in Plum City thinking, I don't know where we're going tomorrow.
2: Right.
1: And we can't wait. We have to figure something out. We needed a place to stay. There's no hotels in Plum City. So we rewound to Tuesday's game.
2: Okay.
1: That was the recent game.
2: How much research did that take to figure that out?
1: Nothing, because we were pros at it since we had to watch Wednesday's game the night before. So we found the bar on Tuesday's game, and it was the Dead Squirrel Bar and Grill in Glidden.
2: Okay. How far of a ride between Plum City to Glidden? What is that?
1: About 3 hours.
2: So what geographically, where is Glidden located in Wisconsin then?
1: North.
2: Okay.
1: North Woods. And so north and west.
2: Gotcha.
1: So, and we were already west. We just had to head north.
2: Okay.
1: But since we didn't know where that bar was going to be, we decided to get a hotel room in Eau Claire. So we went from Plum City to Eau Claire.
2: Mm-hmm.
1: And then we knew we had time the next morning. And we ended up in Chippewa Falls, which is, anybody in the audience, home of Line and Kugels.
2: Ah, okay.
1: So that'll play a part in tomorrow's Doreen Discover as we unpack the rest of this trip.
2: Now, wasn't there a Little House on the Prairie connection to Plum City and to Pierce County or not?
1: Somebody called in and said that, and I didn't do the research on it because there just wasn't time.
2: Mm-hmm.
1: While we were in Plum City, by the time we got there, it was a 5:40 game, or it was supposed to be a 5:40 game, and we didn't get there until around 4:30. 4-ish, 4:30. And so we just wandered around the little area of town in Plum City and then went to the bar. And then by the time we left there, knowing that there wasn't going to be a game, which, by the way, they took forever to call it.
2: Yeah.
1: It seemed like they knew they were going to call it and they just left us hanging. And then we had to figure out our plan of action. So we didn't really get to spend much time in the Plum City area or to check out the Minnesota side of it or anything like that. Maybe a different time. But so we ended up, like I said, in Eau Claire and Chippewa Falls. And then I'll let you know all about what we did there. But if you just were listening for a recap, we went Plum City, Eau Claire, Chippewa Falls, Glidden, Fifield, Phillips, and Oshkosh. 800 miles.
2: Wow, nice.
1: And it didn't work out the way that we had planned initially.
2: That's okay.
1: But it worked out even better. I have to say, before, the dead squirrel in Glidden, highlight of the trip.
2: Okay.
1: So that's your tease for tomorrow's Doreen Discovers. And all of the videos are up on socials, so you can, I numbered them 1 through 5. You can follow along if you want to get a little heads up on that. But it was great. It was a great trip. I would do it again in a heartbeat. And like I said, tomorrow we'll unpack day two.
2: And are you locked in on these road trips for the rest of the season now with these Tavern of the
1: Game? No. Maybe I would do it again next year.
2: All right.
1: This year, probably not.
2: Coming up in a few minutes on Milwaukee's Hometown Morning Show as we broadcast live from the 25th annual Greater Lombardo Open at Western Lakes. A man doing some traveling took the window seat to a brand new and terrifying level. We'll get to that in just a few minutes. And don't forget about our show being followed by Lynch Middays, and then this next guy who traveled all the way to Festa over the weekend.
3: Kaylee.
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1: 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And, of course, Bell Ambulance front and center. Can't miss them. They're everywhere.
2: That's Jimmy wouldn't have it any other way.
1: Yes. Benefiting Children's Wisconsin. 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You can find information everywhere. I'll be golfing with the folks from Children's Wisconsin after our broadcast is done. And then Craig Carson will be out here live, too.
2: Yep, Craig will be here. You'll be golfing. I'm going to leave here and take a nap because then we have to be back for the dinner tonight. So you enjoy the golf.
1: Look, yeah, well, it's going to be, what, mid-90s today?
2: 90.
1: Yeah.
2: Sure. Yeah.
1: Yeah, with no chance of rain cooling us off.
2: No clouds either.
1: Yep.
2: So.
1: But lots to keep us distracted out on the golf course. There's always lots of fun going on out here. I know we'll have the rescue dogs here as well.
2: I don't know if they're going to be here in this heat.
1: Yeah.
2: I would actually kind of hope not
1: today.
2: But always something to do on every hole here. And, coming up in Bizarre Files, why are men smashing their iPhones?
1: Stay tuned for details straight ahead on KLH.
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1: When you order a window seat on an airplane, you don't expect this to happen. A Serbian man was partially sucked out the window of a plane as the craft climbed to 20,000 feet before he was pulled back through the broken window into safety. So this guy's 61 years old. At some point, something bizarre happens inside the airplane, and his head goes through the window.
2: What?
1: His wife had to hold on to his legs, and others pulled him back inside the plane as they were climbing to 20,000 feet. A witness saying his head and shoulders were literally sticking out of the broken window.
2: Do you know how thick those windows are? How does that even happen?
1: And how scary is that? And do you have to, like, hold your breath? I mean, how long could you survive at that altitude with your head sticking out of the window? Do you have to hold your breath the whole time? I mean, you'd think just the sheer force of the aircraft's speed and the wind would injure the guy's head and shoulders. I mean, the fact that he was out there at all and survived surprises me.
2: Did they say how he's doing, or?
1: Doesn't have an update on this at all, but apparently he's doing all right. If you've had a near-death experience like this, love to hear about it at 414-799-1965. You can text or call the show. We are continuing our live broadcast from Western Lakes for the Greater Lombardo Open.
2: All right, I know that you brought some plants with you when you moved here.
1: Yes.
2: A few years ago.
1: Yes.
2: How are they?
1: Yeah, plants are doing great. I had to stop halfway in Cleveland on my drive from New England to Milwaukee, and it was sort of the dead of winter. It was like March, and it was lousy weather, so I actually brought my houseplants inside the hotel with me for my overnight stay in Cleveland so that they would survive the trip, and they're doing great. They're flourishing here in Milwaukee. Thanks for asking. Appreciate that.
2: Well, I have a green thumb, and I'm going to brag about it because I do. I don't kill houseplants. I don't have a problem. My garden's always growing and flourishing. However, I know plenty of people do not, and they can't keep anything alive. Well, now there is a hospital for houseplants. This is in England, but this could catch on. Plants are put on drips. They're given food. They're quarantined for bugs, and they will take in your houseplants and save them and then give them back to you and let you know how you can keep them alive.
1: Wow, these have to be the healthiest houseplants in the world. I just water my plants every once in a while, and that's all I do. And I actually chose my specific plants so that I have the ones that needed the least care to keep them alive. So far, it's worked.
2: All right. Well, maybe this will catch on, and someone else will come up with something a little bit closer to home.
1: Well, Marcus, listening back in the production studio at KLH, Marcus, do you have houseplants, you and Jill?
3: We do. I have nothing to do with them because I have a bad green thumb. It's more like a purple thumb.
2: They call that a black thumb, Marcus.
3: Yeah, well,
2: if you kill everything.
3: Not quite there, but close.
1: Marcus, I thought I was that way until I had this experience with these houseplants that I started with in New England and have brought here. And I consider myself, I don't know, maybe not a green thumb, but definitely not a black thumb. I don't know what color would typify my house plant ownership, but I'm definitely not a black thumb. You could do it, Marcus. You could do it.

0: I could take care of good plastic plants, no problem. I'm good at
1: that.
0: You
1: know what, though? Marcus, if you have Jill, I wouldn't worry about it, right?
0: Exactly.
1: All right, well, it's a running of the bulls in Spain's San Fermín. This was the festival happened over the weekend. Guess what?
2: An injury happened.
1: Oh, yeah.
2: Hard to believe, Doreen.
1: A runner was gored in the face. How do we just stop these? Somebody gets gored every single time. Somebody gets hurt. Sometimes people die. It just seems like maybe we shouldn't run with the bulls anymore.
2: And not fair to the bulls either. They don't want to be running through the streets for crying out loud.
1: Yeah,
2: I agree with you. Let's stop this whole thing. Did you also see, I think it was Yellowstone National Park, a bison?
1: Oh, yeah. Chased a guy?
2: Yeah, and like literally tossed him in the air. And that guy is not doing so well today. Yeah, anytime humans interact with big animals like that, probably not a good idea.
1: Well, they warn you in Yellowstone to stay in certain areas. And if you don't listen, I guess it's maybe survival of the fittest. All right, and why are men smashing their iPhones? This story in particular is out of Russia, but it's a TikTok trend, which means anybody can see it, and it'll only be a matter of time before it catches on here. But they're smashing their iPhones to look manlier.
0: Okay.
1: The trend was Yeah, so I'm going to... Okay, let's open it up to the men on the panel. Marcus, Dave?
0: I'm not smashing my phone. What are you kidding?
2: I've got a lot of scars on my face from injuries and acne over the years. I mean, that kind of gives me a rugged, manly look. So I guess I can... Well, ask Elle. I don't know. I guess I can understand that this could happen. I don't know. I'm not going to smash my iPhone, though, because there's a fine line between smashing it so it has character and smashing it so it's ruined.
1: Well, no, they're not breaking it.
2: Yeah.
1: They're just smashing it. Mm-hmm. So it's broken, and they think it makes them... Look, man, I'm gonna be the woman on the panel to tell you no.
2: Mm-hmm.
1: I would not be impressed. As a matter of fact, I'd be like, dude, why don't you go get a new phone? Why are you using a smashed up
0: iPhone? Good old days when men used to like lift weights like too much beyond what they could and go, look at me, and then as soon as the girl was gone, they'd be like, oh my god, that hurts.
2: Yes. What girl's going to be impressed by a damaged iPhone?
1: I'm saying none, but you TikTokers. Go ahead and try it. See what happens.
2: Unbelievable. And so this is just going on across seas.
1: Well, it's the story is out of Russia, but the trend is on TikTok. So anybody can see it. Anybody can try it. And it's going to be like teenage boys that are doing it next. And the parents aren't going to be happy.
2: I know you're against iPhones in particular, Doreen, anyway. Maybe they're not doing it with the other type of phone that you possess.
1: On my Samsung Galaxy?
2: Exactly.
1: Nope. Story is just iPhones.
2: All right.
3: Dave Coombs.
2: She's a good girl.
3: Doreen.
1: Yeah, I just hit myself in the face with my microphone.
3: And Marcus.
1: Yeah.
0: Oh, that guy. Oh, I apologize.
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1: 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We are broadcasting live from Western Lakes Golf Club for the 25th annual GLO, the Greater Lombardo Open. That'll be teeing off around 11. We've got some interviews coming up about that in just a bit. 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
2: A little bit of a slow go right now on northbound 41, traveling from Mayfair Road up to Capitol. You've got delays going southbound on 41 from Appleton down to Capitol, and both eastbound and westbound 94 have delays between the Marquette and Holly Road. 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I'm Marcus Allen with WKLH Hometown Traffic.
3: 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It's going to be a hot one today. We're in a 90 stretch for the entire week. Today, all sunshine and a high of 93. It's currently 70. I'm Doreen.
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1: I know Doreen has some recalls to tell you about here in News You Need to Know.
2: 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Wisconsin State Patrol aerial enforcement will be out starting today, going for the next couple of days, weather permitting. So pilots will spot speeding or aggressive drivers from above and then radio the details to the ground units, and that's how you're going to get pulled over. So today they're in Oneida County, tomorrow Jackson County, Wednesday in Ozaukee, and Thursday in Chippewa County. I feel like I was in all of those counties over the weekend. Didn't get pulled over, so that is good news. But you might, so mind your speed. The post office, they changed the price of stamps. I know we talked about this last week, but in case you missed it, your 78-cent stamp now is going up to 82 cents. It is. So if you go buy stamps today, that's what you're going to pay.
1: I wonder how much they make in a windfall over a year with the 4 cent increase in stamps.
2: I don't know. I don't know why. I just want them to raise it to a dollar and then leave it for the next 15 years.
1: Or more. Do you use the U.S. Postal Service as much as you used to?
2: No, not at all. Nobody does.
1: I agree.
2: You know, and the thing is, if you're listening to me, Postal Service, you know, if the government's got their ears on me, why don't you get rid of Saturday delivery? There really isn't that pressing. I mean, most Saturdays, I just get junk mail.
1: I guess.
2: And it's like, you know, when you want to cut some costs there, how about we cut the force on Saturdays?
1: I don't know. Some older folks who may be looking forward to Saturday deliveries. I don't know.
2: You know, older folks were looking forward to stamps being 30 cents, too, but it just doesn't work that way. All right, now I'm going to need you to hit the recalls because the rest of this newscast is recalls.
1: Load it up. Here we go.
3: Let's spin the wheel of recalls!
2: All right, listen up. We first start on Kia. They're launching a 463,000 recall of Telluride SUVs because of a fire risk. And they're also urging you, if you have one of these from 2020 to 2024, to park it outside because of a fire risk. So the front power seat motor of these vehicles may overheat because of a stuck slide knob, and that can cause a fire. So don't park it in the garage. Don't park it near the garage. Go get this taken care of immediately. Again, that's a 2020 to 2024 Kia Telluride. Ford is recalling over 100,000 Mustangs, two separate issues. So if you have a Mustang and a Mustang GTD, those are being recalled because of a faulty window wiper motor thing going on. And then another 42,000 Mustang Mach E models are being recalled because of a rear differential piston or pinion that could sling the vehicle into an unattended draft. I don't even know what I just said there, but
1: I love the fact because there is a piston and there is a pinion, yeah, and I don't know anything about cars, but I know those are two separate things.
4: Not to mention the windshield wiper motor thingy.
2: Yeah, I don't know. I don't know what's causing the recall. So that's, if you got one of those, you'll get a notice in the mail and take care of it. Now, Cuisinart is recalling more than 12,000 gas grills over a shattering glass hazard. I just don't understand how these things pass inspection and then come back. So it's Cuisinart Propel and 4-burner 3-in-1 gas grills that are being recalled. Several people have reported the shattered glass during the use of the grill. You don't want that, that's for sure. So you, if you have one of these gas grills, you can receive

0: a refund from Cuisinart. Then if you bought some yard tools sold at Lowe's, they're being recalled because the battery is linked to a fire hazard. More than 554,000 Cobalt yard power tools have been recalled because certain USB-C lithium ion batteries can short circuit and cause a fire hazard while you're charging the tool. So you should take these batteries back to a Lowe's and get a free replacement battery.
1: Now, hopefully none of the grounds crew are using any of these implements to get the Western Lakes Golf Course in shape for today's GLO Open.
0: I would guess not. They have more industrial stuff out here. And that is news you need to know.
1: And coming up next, we'll talk to the head golf pro here at Western Lakes about getting a tournament ready for this kind of play that they're going to face today. Maybe some of the things that might go wrong and have gone wrong over the years in preparing a golf course for a major tournament. That's coming up in just a couple of minutes here on KLH.
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3: Hi, this is Dan Buttrey, combat veteran of the Iraq War. Wounded so severely during the first day of battle at Gettysburg as part of the Wisconsin 7th Infantry, Sergeant Francis Coates had both of his eyes shot out and was bayoneted by the enemy. He pulled himself up against a tree, loaded his weapon, and continued to yell and cuss at the rebels. Rescued by fellow Union soldiers, Coates would survive the war and receive the Medal of Honor. He married, learned a trade, and moved to Nebraska, where he sadly passed away at 63 from pneumonia. Coates' story begs the question, how dedicated would you fight to keep this country free from sworn enemies? Thank you, Francis Coates, for representing the best of our warrior ethos over the past 250 years.
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0: 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We'll be talking with the golf head pro himself in just a moment here. Somebody writing in a couple of text messages here. One about your road trip weekend, Doreen.
1: Yeah.
0: Giving a shout out to you guys from Glidden, Wisconsin, listening via the app. It's Dave from the Dead Squirrel, one of the bars you visited.
1: Yes, Dave. Yeah. Dave Lemke, the owner up there. We'll talk about the Dead Squirrel tomorrow in detail because it was literally Glidden, Wisconsin, and the Dead Squirrel, the highlight of that weekend trip.
0: All right, and then somebody else writing in about Saturday mail deliveries. We covered that in News You Need to Know, and they're saying, well, you know what? Some businesses need deliveries on Saturdays.
1: Well, they said to get our recall notices. That was another one.
0: Yeah.
1: Yes, and then somebody wrote in, Deborah, that said, Doreen, you are so opinionated. Why do you think only seniors look forward to Saturday mail? Deborah, Dave said that.
0: I did say that.
1: Not me. Many of us order things online and may need a dress or jewelry for the weekend events. Don't judge, please. It wasn't me, Deborah. So send your hate mail to Dave Coombs.
0: It's actually coombs@wklh.com if you want my exact address. 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
2: Right now, southbound 41 is moving slow with delays from Appleton down to Capitol. You've got delays going northbound on 41 from Mayfair Road up to Capitol, both eastbound and westbound 94 have delays between the Marquette and Holly Road, and a little bit slow on the bypass as you travel west from Loomis over to the Hale. 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I'm Marcus Allen with WKLH Hometown Traffic.
1: 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Lots of sunshine today. A beautiful day to be out on the golf course. We'll get to a high. A little warm, though. High of 93. It's currently 71. I'm Doreen.
0: I'm Dave, along with Marcus. And sitting beside us, Garrett Mack, the head golf professional here at Western Lakes. And what's the biggest fear for you as a golf professional going into a tournament like this? Do you have a fear about the golf course or something that could go wrong out here?
3: Well, nothing. Nothing ever goes wrong out here.
1: Well, it is a beautiful course. What could possibly go wrong?
3: Well, you know, especially a tournament like today, there are a lot of moving pieces, a lot of hole sponsors, a lot of signage that needs to be set up, just a lot of organization. So, you know, just want to make sure that we get everything organized. And I usually start on this event. Takes me about 2 weeks, just not working solid, but you know, sit down, start organizing things, who's going to do what, where everything goes, and just double check things. I've got an amazing staff, so things usually run pretty smooth. If anything does go wrong, it's usually very, very minor, and it's something that you know, we can just fix without anybody ever knowing.
0: There are tee markers on every tee when you tee off. I'm not sure. I'm not familiar with your tee markers. What kind of tee markers do you have on the tees?
3: The tee markers themselves?
0: Yes. What do they look like? The actual blue, white, whatever they call
3: them. Yeah, so the black tee markers are what we might refer to as the tips.
0: Okay.
3: Those are our longest tee markers. The blue tee markers are pretty much our standard men's.
0: And what do they look like? Are they blocks of wood? What are they exactly?
3: They're little round balls. They're probably, you know, 4 inches.
0: I say it because my buddy Scott broke one of them recently with a drive.
3: He was here?
0: No.
3: Oh, okay.
0: No, it was
3: I'm looking for that. I'm looking for that guy.
1: Yeah.
0: It sounds like yours aren't breakable.
3: They are.
0: Okay.
1: Everything's
3: breakable if you hit it hard enough.
0: Exactly. Hey, you go way back with Garrett, right, Doreen?
1: Indeed. Garrett and I worked together like 30 years ago.
3: Yeah.
1: Yeah, we did. I was a waitress. You were a bartender.
3: Right.
1: At Scotty's. Those were the days.
3: We're
1: not going to talk about
3: that. No, we're not going near that.
1: But I do want to know, how many golfers do we expect today in Jimmy's tournament here, the GLO?
3: We are scheduled for about 190 players today.
1: How long? Now, Dave, you golf in it, but is there a lot of backup happening? Or just because you have so many good things on the courses, the food, the giveaways, the samples, does it back up a lot?
3: For this event, it does. But I don't think anybody really cares because there's plenty
1: that
3: of things to
1: question.
3: There's plenty of things to do on the golf course. There's plenty of sponsors out here.

0: There's, like you said, there's food and all kinds of stuff going on, but you know, the main thing today is raising money for the cause, and that's what everybody's here for. So the fact that it's a long round, nobody seems to mind.
1: Children's Wisconsin, of course, benefits from the monies raised here today. And, of course, the dinner tonight is fantastic as well. We haven't mentioned that. Do you have some other folks working on the course that you want to mention, you want to give a shout-out to?
0: We have a new superintendent this year. His name is Paul Towler. And I'll tell you what, if you haven't been to Western Lakes, please come visit us, because I've been here for 10 years. This is the best I've ever seen this golf course.
2: Awesome.
0: He is doing an absolutely amazing job. He's got a great crew. Once again, everything is just, it's on the ups here. So we're really, really excited.
1: I know you had a big event over the weekend. It was your Green Jacket event over the weekend, sort of like the Masters with the Green Jacket. A friend of mine, Sean Coughlin, played in it. Do you know Sean?
0: Yeah, I'm not too big of a fan of his, but yes.
1: Did you hear that, Sean? Behave.
0: No, Sean's a new member this year. He's a really great guy, and I think he did pretty good this past weekend. I think him and his partner did pretty good, so congratulations to them.
1: All right, so big event for you there. And your name, Garrett Mack, are you related to Shelly Mack of Shelly Mack and the Reunion, the big band here locally?
0: No.
1: Okay.
0: No. Did I think I'm the only Mack around in the area that's from my family. I
2: we
0: think
2: call
0: I'm the
2: him
0: only
2: big
0: one
2: Mac.
0: Left. I think I'm the only one left.
1: Did you watch the Scottish Open over the weekend at all? Do you get a chance to watch any golf as a golf professional?
0: No. Yeah. Personally, no. This weekend was actually it's probably my most difficult weekend with the Green Jacket event and everything else we have going on here. Plus, getting ready for today takes a lot of time and effort. So, didn't get a chance to watch any golf at all.
1: And how much golf can you actually play as a head golf professional? I think people have this image of a golf professional is like, he's just hanging around a golf course playing golf all day long, whatever. How many rounds of golf do you actually get in a year?
0: I'm kind of embarrassed to say. I think I've only played 3 rounds this year.
1: Wow.
0: I played in a tournament in the spring, so I'm not going to count those. But Wisconsin golf, I think I've only played 3 rounds this year. I'm here 6-7 days a week.
2: Yeah.
0: You know, 8 to 15 hours a day. Yesterday was definitely long.
2: So what you're saying is it's a totally glamorous job.
0: Yes, but no, I love my job. I love what I do. I love the people. I love being around the golf course. It doesn't leave me a whole lot of time to play. So that's okay.
2: Yeah. Maybe when you're retired.
0: Maybe when I retire.
1: Yeah. I think the people skills is the most important thing I've seen. I have a couple of friends of mine who are club professionals just like you, and you've got a very gregarious, outgoing personality, and I think that's essential for a job like this. So
0: thank you. No, I appreciate that. That's awesome.
1: Good job, and best of luck with the tournament today. Who's going to win the British Open this coming week? Who do you think? Who do you like?
0: I don't know. It's kind of hard to root against Rory, but we'll see. I mean, that's the great thing about the PGA Tour. Anybody can really win. Guys can come out of nowhere and just have a great weekend and walk away with a trophy. So we'll see.
1: All right,
0: we'll see. And you know, when it comes to the majors, I always like to see an American flag next to the winner's name. So that's
1: nice.
0: So that's really all I'm rooting for.
1: And I called it the British Open, of course. People are yelling at me right now. It's the Open. I'm sorry about that for you golf purists. Well, best of luck, Garrett, with the tournament today, and thanks for spending some time with us.
0: Well, thanks for having me. I enjoyed it.
1: And you'll be involved in the kickoff. The tournament begins at 11 this morning. We do our broadcast up until 10. Then Lynch takes over, and Craig Carson will be out here this afternoon broadcasting his afternoon show from Western Lakes for the 25th annual Greater Lombardo Open here on KLH.
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2: Thanks for listening to us as we continue our live broadcast from Western Lakes Golf Club for the 25th annual Greater Lombardo Open. We'll be talking about some of the food that we'll be enjoying today on the golf course. And when I say some, there's a lot of food to be enjoyed. We've got a snack attack report coming up in just a few minutes. I see that you're enjoying one piece of food already.
3: I am currently chowing down on a Cranky Al's chocolate sprinkled donut, which is my favorite.
2: All right. And elsewhere in the snack attack report, what have we got coming up in just a few minutes?
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2: There will be no shortage of snacks available here at Western Lakes today for the 25th annual Greater Lombardo Open. I know we have a big dinner scheduled for tonight. But we also have tons of snacks that'll be on the course, including snacks from Capital Grill, Cranky's Donuts.
3: Cranky Al's. Don't forget the Al.
2: Robert's Specialty Meats. This was fantastic last year. They were giving out samples of their beef on a skewer, and they'll be again doing that this year. It's really good. Robert's Specialty Meats in Waukesha.

0: Milwaukee Steakhouse will be here. That's the site of Lombardo's weekly meat raffle.
1: Monthly.
0: Monthly, sorry. Palmer's Steakhouse will be here. Point Beer will be here. Stenny's will be here. I know that LJ will be making up some Bloody Marys soon for everybody here as well. And so, no shortage of food or snack items here at Western Lakes today, and that's without even mentioning the fantastic dinner we're going to get later on.
1: That's usually Saz's, I believe, that does the dinner, so looking forward to that. In other news, though, Consumer Reports, which I didn't know they took on food, but they do apparently, ranked America's best grocery store rotisserie chickens, and they judged them on their texture, flavor, and appearance. And the number one, care to guess?
0: Well, is it one of our grocery stores here in Wisconsin or not?
1: It is.
0: Wow. How about Sendik's?
1: No. And it's sort of a trick question there. It's Sam's Club. Sam's Club came in the top spot. Costco comes in second. Then Stop and Shops, which we don't have. Walmart, then next. Wegmans, which we don't have here, and then Whole Foods rounds it out. So lots of places that you can get a rotisserie chicken. But keep in mind, Sam's Club, Costco, at $1.66 a pound for their chickens. The Walmart is up to $2.65 a pound. And, man, if you want to go to Whole Foods, which came in last place here, $5.14 a pound.
0: I wonder if people stuff the ballot box like they do for All-Stars the All-Star game.
1: This was a blind taste tested by Consumer Reports panel. So this was not, they didn't ask anybody else's opinion.
0: All right, if you have any locals that you want to add to the mix, you can text us or call us on the Creative Planning Talk and Text line at 414-799-1965. Best rotisserie chickens here in Wisconsin that didn't get mentioned just now. Speaking of stores, some gas stations and stores are now locking up milk, just like razor blades, because of shoplifting. Customers must ring employees to come and unlock the cases to get the milk in certain stores. Stores are hoping to curb the ring of thefts that they've had. Who knew people
1: were... So how are they walking out with milk? Are they putting it down their pants like...
0: Like
1: everything else?
0: Like crab legs, like what Jameis Winston did back when he was in college? Who knows? Your guess is as good as mine. Other food items in the snack attack report today. A New York man recently detained after taking an item from a snack cart during a Breeze Airways flight. The man was questioned and not charged. He was given a trespass warning from the Vero Beach Regional Airport. Now, if Vero Beach rings a bell, yes, my parents live in Vero Beach, and no, it was not them stealing the snack from a snack cart aboard a Breeze Airways flight. Apparently, Breeze Airways sells the potato chips, the popcorn, the gummy bears for $5. Veggie ramen noodles and cheese trays sell for $10. The police called the man disturbing. I know you're raising your hand.
1: Yeah.
0: Go ahead. I know what you're going to say.
1: Because who's robbing who here?
0: Yeah.
1: $5 for a bag of potato chips, and those are snack size, I'm assuming.
0: Yes.
1: Yeah. I think Breeze Airways is the one that should be charged with theft.
0: Breeze, by the way, the only airlines that goes into Vero Beach, and I think they fly out of Madison. So if you're ever wanting to fly from Wisconsin to Vero Beach specifically, you got to go through Madison for that. The other thing I have here is, really, they have on their cart tray on board airplanes veggie ramen noodles. How are you going to eat that aboard an airplane? You have to get hot water, and right?
1: I mean, probably, like, yeah. They have hot water though, because they serve tea most likely.
0: Okay,
1: so
0: it sounds complicated, and it would sound like that would smell really bad aboard an airplane. I'm just saying. Our snack attack report coming to you live from Western Lakes today for the 25th annual Greater Lombardo Open. We've got more coming up in just a few minutes.
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0: We've got Dairyland Dumbasses coming up in just a bit, but right now we want to tell you something very important about a way you can save on your energy costs.
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3: 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It's Pat and Shanita and Trayvon and Valerie and others. And a big thanks to Uptown Motors as well for getting a big assist to helping us with all this equipment that we have here today as well, including our broadcast facility here that is always on the road for KLH. Time for a look at your hometown traffic now with Marcus in the Toyota of Brookfield Traffic Center. And this report is brought to you by L.H. 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
4: Well, right now it's a slow ride on eastbound 94, traveling from 84th into downtown. On westbound 94, you're seeing delays that run from the Marquette out to Holly Road. And then there are further delays between Highway 100 and Moreland. If you're on the bypass, it's a slow ride westbound from the Mitchell Interchange out to the Hale. Eastbound, you've got delays from the Hale over to Loomis. Northbound 94 running slow with delays from the Plainfield Curve up to Beecher. On southbound 43, there are delays from Brown Deer down to Capitol. Southbound 41 has delays running from Fond du Lac down to Capitol. And northbound 41 a little bit slow from Mayfair Road up to Capitol. I'm Marcus Allen with WKLH Hometown Traffic.
5: Your WeatherWatch 12 forecast for today. Lots of sunshine, hot out there on the golf course. No clouds today and a high of 93. It's 75. I'm Doreen.
3: I'm Dave, along with Marcus. I know we have Dairyland Dumbasses coming up in a few minutes, including a story about a guy in Dodgeville, Wisconsin, at a Walmart behaving badly. And speaking of behaving badly at a Walmart, how about this one? A naked man recently breaking into a Tennessee Walmart. Employees there calling 911 to report the break-in. They then sheltered in a secure area. Cops quickly arrived on the scene and found the 26-year-old naked man sitting on a pallet of dog food. He tried to run into the clothing department then. Maybe he tried to get dressed. Officers arrested him and charged him with disorderly conduct, public intoxication, vandalism, trespassing, and other offenses.
5: And he deserves all of that.
3: And that's just the tip of the iceberg. Dairyland Dumbasses coming up in just a few minutes on KLH.

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0: Milwaukee's hometown morning show, exposing hometown idiots. Dairyland dumbasses.
2: Great moment there, dumbass.
3: Good morning. We start out the morning at the home of Land's End in Dodgeville, Wisconsin. Dodgeville, Wisconsin man was recently arrested after walking out of a Walmart with a 65-inch TV. He just casually walked on by. A deputy located the guy on a nearby street carrying the TV. I mean, you couldn't have come up with a better plan?
4: Well, it's a strong guy, too. A 65-inch TV's got to be pretty heavy with the box and all the stuffing in there to protect it. I mean, he didn't have a dolly or anything. He's carrying this thing.
3: Just carrying it. He was already out on bond. He was busted for felony bail jumping and theft on top of all of that.
5: I didn't know Land's End sold televisions.
3: No,
5: I thought they were just clothes.
4: This was a Walmart.
3: Walmart, Dodgeville, just the home of Land's End. All right. Moving on to the Baraboo scanner. Ouch. The Dell's EMS was paged for a male teen whose braces are stuck to his lip.
5: Ooh.
3: If you got to call EMS for that, that is not going to feel good.
4: That's like the story we had of the lady who sewed her roommate's lips shut recently. And
3: that
4: we were wondering,
3: I still don't understand.
4: How that could happen.
3: Remaining in Baraboo at the Sauk County Fairgrounds, I don't know what you have to do. And nobody does, actually. I've read all 100 comments or so. I just caught the end of this. This is what the scanner says. A woman has been trespassed for life from the Sauk County Fairgrounds.
4: Trespassed?
3: Trespassed, yeah. What do you have to do to get banned for life?
4: That's is that the even question. The right word? Is she trespassed for life?
3: Trespassed, that's what it's
4: used
3: called.
4: The right way,
3: yes,
4: though?
3: Yes, sir.
4: Really? Huh, okay. Never heard of it used that way before. But okay, good luck in the future.
3: Thanks to Jared, our Dairyland Dumbass Deputy, for sending in this one from the Sheboygan Scanner from Sheboygan Bay. A floating party boat is blaring loud music.
4: God forbid.
3: What?
4: As long as it's our station, we don't care.
3: Somebody called the cops for that. All right, a couple of these interesting ones. One's out of Waukesha. Thank you to Sergeant Irv. The other out of Muskego. Thanks to Officer Jeff. Tuesday, 12:42 p.m. in Waukesha. A man called and said his neighbor leaves something vibrating on the floor all day when he goes to work. The caller confronted the neighbor about it. They argued, and now he believes the noise is happening in retaliation. An officer responded to the noise. It did sound like wheels going over the floor in the unit above him. Then the officer said, yep, we received a call from that person, and he has a Roomba vacuum that he leaves on when he's not at home.
4: People still use those, huh?
3: Those are great.
4: Do you have one at home?
3: I don't anymore. I did.
4: Yeah, well, that's what I said. I just said people don't have them anymore.
3: Well, the reason I don't have it is, well, it's a long story. Okay. But anyway, I loved it, and I would get another one in a heartbeat. This one out of Muskego, 10:31 p.m. A 33-year-old resident called the police department to report the neighbor upstairs was stomping around in her unit, keeping him awake. We don't have any reason for it. Officer Jeff said maybe she's dancing and needs a partner. She was advised to keep her dancing and the noise to a minimum. That is your Dairyland Dumbass.
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2: And we are live at Western Lakes for the Greater Lombardo Open. And it's also International Rock Day today, which has two meanings, I guess, right?
3: Sure. Yeah. So what is the meaning of it today?
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3: That is every day.
2: Yeah.
3: Except for the new rock genres. I don't care about that. But I'm going to listen to my rock music at least for the next 5 hours.
2: All right. Well, we're here broadcasting live with the rock music and being joined by Bill Rock Schroeder a little bit later on, who plays in this event every year. And we learned that he's really not as big of a rock fan as he is a fan of ABBA music.
3: Well, he says that he's a rock fan, but ABBA is definitely, that was his walk-up music. And
2: there was recently
3: he's a fan.
2: There was recently a story about the 25 greatest rock songs of all time, according to Entertainment Weekly. A lot of the songs that we play are on this list, as you might imagine.
3: And a lot of these are wrong, I think.
2: Bohemian Rhapsody by Queen, Born to Run by Bruce Springsteen, A Day in the Life by the Beatles, Gimme Shelter from the Rolling Stones, I Love Rock and Roll from Joan Jett, LaGrange from ZZ Top, Once in a Lifetime from the Talking Heads.
4: Fernando from ABBA.
3: No ABBA's on there. No. I would say I agree with some of those. Some of those I would not say are the greatest of all time.
2: Well, Be My Baby from the Ronettes is number two on the list.
3: No, disagree. Wrong.
2: Blitzkrieg Bop by the Ramones is on the list.
3: No.
2: Yeah, right.
3: No.
2: Exactly. Yeah. Johnny Be Good from Chuck Berry.
3: Listen, that's a great song.
2: Yes.
3: There is no argument that these songs are good songs. They are just not the greatest rock songs of all time.
2: I would agree. Tutti Frutti from Little Richard, a great,
3: no,
2: great tune, but yes,
3: yeah,
2: shouldn't be on the list. I agree with you on that. So,
3: and who did this?
2: This was Entertainment Weekly.
3: Yeah, it's no wonder they're not a magazine anymore.
2: So, nobody's a magazine anymore, though, Doreen. I don't know. It's a hard business to be in these days. But Entertainment Weekly produced that list, and here we are on International Rock Day. It's also National Paul Day today.
3: Paul? I have a nephew named Paul.
2: Well, there you go. It's his day today.
3: Hey, Polly. I used to call him Pollywog when he was little. I'm sure he would love me saying that now.
2: All right. Of course, we've got

0: Polly's.
1: Yeah.
0: That we advertise all the time.
1: I have a good friend named Paul. I'm okay with Paul Day.
0: All right, so happy National Paul Day to all the Pauls today. It's also something called Beans and Franks Day.
1: Don't tell me you don't know what Beans and Franks is.
0: Well, I know what it is. I've never been that big a fan of it, that's all.
2: Beans and Franks, right. Beans and Franks.
1: Yeah, it deserves its day.
0: Let's see. Celebrating birthdays today. Who's older? Harrison Ford or Cheech Marin from Cheech and Chong? Cheech Marin, I guess it would be.
1: Yeah, I'm going to go with Harrison Ford.
0: Yeah, Marcus, what do you got?
3: I'm also Harrison Ford.
0: Yeah, Harrison Ford is 84 today, and Cheech Marin is 80 today. So Harrison Ford beats him
3: 84.
0: By 4.
3: 84? Wow.
1: Yeah, wow.
0: And I think I read where he and Calista Flockhart recently did their wedding vows all over again.
1: I didn't even know they were married.
0: Really?
1: I knew they were together, but I never knew that they actually got married.
0: Right. They've been married. It's funny you say that. They've been married for 16 years. So they renewed their vows recently.
1: See how much I care about those two?
0: Congratulations to them. Let's see. Johnny Gilbert. Do you know who he is?
1: Yeah, the guy who does the voice for Jeopardy and whatever else.
0: Yeah, Johnny Gilbert is 98 years old today.
1: He's still doing it.
0: He is still the announcer for Jeopardy.
1: Yeah.
0: Here's how it sounded recently on a show.
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0: That's a 98-year-old guy right there.
1: Yeah.
0: He's going to be going forever on this. 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
1: Sounds better in real life.
0: He does, for sure. But we'll be playing that MKE Jeopardy game some more for sure. It's also, let's see, Gruntled Workers Day today. Gruntled workers, not disgruntled, gruntled. Recognizes satisfied and contented workers, promotes appreciation and small indulgences. So, if you're happy on your job, I'm happy on my job.
1: Me too.
0: So, join us today on National Gruntled Workers Day. It's also Fool's Paradise Day today, a lighthearted day to enjoy pranks, fun, and guilty pleasures. 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

0: 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KLH.
1: How bizarre. How bizarre. How bizarre.
0: It's time for the Bizarre Files on Milwaukee's Hometown Morning Show.
2: Well, Britney Spears is at it again. She was recently seen standing through the moonroof of her Mercedes-Benz traveling 45 miles per hour on the 101 freeway in Los Angeles. She was driving, but standing up at the same time.
3: How can you do that? Like, I have a car and I have a moonroof, but my foot would not be on the gas.
2: Right.
3: You know, and I'm tall. I'm probably taller than Britney is.
2: I would imagine so. I guess you could set it on speed control.
3: Yeah, I suppose.
2: And cruise control, and then you could steer with your, I don't know, what would be your calves or your knees or something?
4: Your toes.
2: Your toes?

0: Either way, this sounds awfully dangerous.
1: Yeah. She's gone off the rails before, and it happened apparently over the weekend out in Los Angeles. One fellow driver reporting her as, quote, an erratic driving person. You think?
0: Yeah.
1: I think she needs
0: That's
1: a little
0: a good
1: help.
0: Way to do it. Describe it.
1: Here's a story out of San Diego, California. For National Pina Colada Day, tourists disputing their $145 charge for two pina coladas recently.
0: Well, it is California.
1: Yeah, but they were even non-alcoholic, so there wasn't even any booze in there. The video shows the female tourist saying she was never told how much the drinks would cost before ordering. Authorities inspected the particular restaurant and ordered it to close temporarily.
0: I mean, there's price gouging and there's price gouging.
1: Yeah, and I don't know if this was a case of World Cup soccer fans coming in or not, but in any case, it seems to be pretty hefty for a couple of non-alcoholic pina coladas. Also, restaurant news in the Bizarre Files today, also from California. This in Northern California. Restaurants there are letting guests name their own price for meals. The naming part of a global move, apparently.
0: You know, I believe Jon Bon Jovi's restaurant in New Jersey did this. I don't know if they still do, but all I know is that it doesn't necessarily work out in the way you think it will. You know, the best intentions there, but I think nobody pays for anything, and they're really struggling.
1: The naming part of that global move where diners decide what the meal is worth. The restaurants are starting with a one-day experiment to see how it goes. Two five-star Michelin restaurants are taking part in this experiment. One of the restaurants does a tasting menu that costs $238 per person. So I guess you could get a great deal by going to name your price.
0: Actually, for a Michelin-starred restaurant, that's not that crazy.
1: Well, wonder if it'll catch on here in Wisconsin.
0: All right, well, if you want to lose weight, maybe a tasting menu is the way to go. Or there's a new protein that was uncovered recently that may change how we lose fat. Now, the protein is named Mitch.
1: Mitch?
0: I don't know why.
1: Like the name Mitch?
0: Mitch, just like Mitch.
1: Mm-hmm.
0: When turned off in the body, it makes cells burn more fat and sugar. Removing Mitch from immature fat cells also makes it harder for the body to create new fat. So this is in the early stages. They've just discovered it. No, we'll see what happens in the future.
1: All right. Well, good luck with that as well. And good luck to the Forsyth County Sheriff's Department in North Carolina. I think we touched on this story last week, but it's been updated now with the new robo police officer that they are now deploying in North Carolina. It's called the Unitree G1, and it was introduced as part of the University of North Carolina's program, and now it's in the field for the Forsyth County Sheriff's Department.
0: Yeah, we had a different story that a sheriff's department implemented a robot,
1: right,
0: and it didn't do any of the things that it was programmed to do, so then they got rid of it. So maybe this one will be better.
1: Yes, back in the real world, you know, people are wondering if these robots could write up a speeding ticket or defuse a fast-developing hostage situation. As technology goes, humanoid robots are incredibly young with plenty of weak points to try and work out when it comes to all the bugs in these systems. But the sheriff's department's spokesperson, Bobby Kimbrough, is saying, hey, look, this thing can dance, it can talk, it can predict the outcome of sports events.
0: That seems useful for a police department.
1: But as far as actually stopping crime, who knows? Good luck with that whole department thing there in North Carolina.
2: Negotiation. I can program it to do whatever I want to do. Hit buttons. As you saw, it started fighting. It started dancing. It talks.
1: That's Bobby Kimbrough from the Forsyth County Sheriff's Department talking about all the great benefits of the new robo police officer. Again, good luck from all of us here on KLH.
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1: Yeah, I'm going to get to play in it later with the folks from Children's Wisconsin. 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
2: 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And the Brewers end the first half of the season with a sweep against the Pittsburgh Pirates, except on the wrong end of the sweep, losing all those games in Pittsburgh.
3: You know what? Part of our road trip was watching those games. It was brutal. Brutal. They should have won both of the games in their doubleheader. They should have played on Friday. I got all kinds of opinions on this, but man, they did not look good. Gasser was a disaster.
2: Yep, back to the original feelings you and I had about him, I guess. And yeah, you're right. You know, it's funny when you mentioned the weather should have happened. I actually looked at the radar screen for Pittsburgh, Pennsylvania, right about the time that game was supposed to start. It didn't look like there was much rain on the radar.
3: There wasn't, and it came down quickly for a minute, and then they ended up calling it like a dry rainout, which was, I don't know who pulled the strings on that or made that call, but disappointing to say the least. Although, as far as our road trip goes, it worked out great.
2: And the Brewers head into the All-Star break in a good spot in the standings. So all is well in Brewers land. By the way, a brand new player that they acquired over the weekend, Braden Shoemake. What a great name that is. Braden Shoemake.
3: Yeah, he didn't do real well. So.
2: No, but give him a chance to get started. He's a left-handed hitter who throws right-handed, and we'll be seeing him at various positions in the infield and outfield for the Brewers. Meantime, Bucks fans are happy because the new TV deal will put all 82 regular season games for free on regular television.
3: Yep, Channel 24.
2: First time in decades, many are celebrating the easier access after years of regional sports network uncertainty. The Bucks with some uncertainty when it goes to their roster, but none when it comes to the broadcasts of the games coming up this year. Also, Tyler Hero get into a little argument with Bam Adebayo, his former teammate with the Miami Heat. Did you see this story?
3: I did.
2: Yeah. Mm-hmm. Happened at an NBA Summer League game, and Hero was just there to watch. And apparently he and Adebayo got into it a little bit when Adebayo was playing in that NBA Summer League game. It's being billed as maybe the best fight in Las Vegas over the weekend because Conor McGregor only lasted a few seconds against Max Holloway at UFC 329. Did you see that?
3: I did not.
2: He went for a kick, and it looked like he blew his knee out in the first few seconds of the match. Of course, he took 5 years off, so I'm not sure you could do that in any sport. The sign for him had said the Mac is back, but he's not. And Drake, the rapper, had placed a $1 million wager on Conor McGregor.
3: That's just dumb on his part.
2: Conor losing to the knee injury in the first 70 seconds of the fight. World Cup soccer, it's down to the final four. And just like it is in the NCAA basketball tournament, it's all the top seeds. It's the 1, 2, 3, and 4 seeds. England against Argentina on Wednesday and France against Spain tomorrow in the semifinals. And in golf action, Tom Kim was the winner of the Scottish Open ahead of the British Open, as a lot of the top players are playing overseas for the next couple of weeks. And at the Lake Tahoe Celebrity Pro-Am Golf Tournament, Marty Fish, the former tennis star, won his third title out there. Joe Pavelski, the hockey star, was second, and Steph Curry from the NBA was third. Charles Barkley finished 69th overall in the field. That was not dead last. He finished 69th out of 89 golfers. Catherine Tappan, the NBC sportscaster, was dead last at number 89.
4: There were 20 people worse than Charles Barkley.
2: How about that?
3: Yep. 20 people worse than Charles Barkley.
4: That's just a walk of shame right there back to the clubhouse.
2: You know, I heard that Barkley has kind of changed his swing, and he no longer has that horrible-looking swing anymore, so maybe that has something to do with it. He's moving up the leaderboard from dead last to 69th. Congratulations to him. One other sports note, Yannick Sinner, the winner at Wimbledon.
0: Milwaukee's hometown morning show.
1: Dave Coombs, Doreen, and Marcus on KLH.

0: So Western Lakes is proud to have what we believe is the largest junior golf program in the state. We've got about 450 kids that come out here every week. We do classes, I think, 6 of the 7 days of the week. We've got beginner classes, intermediate classes, and we've got some PGA Junior League teams as well. And then we also are part of Junior Cup Golf, which is something that's been around for just a few years, but it's taken off. It supports, it's kind of a feeder system into high school golf. So we are the official course for Kettle Moraine.
1: Okay.
0: So all the groups that feed into Kettle Moraine High School.
1: Great.
2: So now do their parents have to be members, or can kids in the community sign up? How does that work?
0: We are a public golf course.
2: Oh, so gotcha.
0: Anybody can sign up. We are full for this year, but we open registration usually first week in December. People can go to our website, westernlakes.com, and they can sign up for our junior golf programs.
1: How long has the junior golf program been in existence here at Western Lakes?
0: Oh, a long time. Way before I got here, which was 10 years ago, but... I think we fine-tuned it. My assistant Colton Brendel runs the program, and he is phenomenal. And then we use a staff mainly high school and college kids.
1: Mm-hmm.
0: And we do that for any parent out there who's ever tried to teach their kid something.
2: Yeah.
0: Of course they know better than you do.
1: Of course.
0: Yeah. So we use these younger high school and college kids as our part of our instruction crew, because all I need to do is take a high school junior that can get up there and hit a drive 340 yards, and suddenly these kids will do anything he says.
1: Yes.
0: So they will take instruction from them more than they're going to take it from a guy like me.
1: Garrett, how far do you hit the golf ball?
0: Not that far. Not that far.
1: Yeah.
2: Oh, I bet you can hit it 340 yards with several drives.
0: Takes several shots to do so, yes.
1: You mentioned the feeder aspect of this program.
0: Yep.
1: Have there been any big success stories in college golf or beyond from this particular junior golf program?
0: For Junior Cup Golf, it's so new. I think they're only in their fourth year. I might be off on that, but I think they're only in their fourth year, so we haven't really seen it. But, golf is booming. It's growing right now. We're seeing an influx of a lot of juniors and a lot of ladies. A lot of ladies entering the game, which is really great to see.
1: Because this one's dipped her toe in it a little bit.
0: We're seeing more and more families come out, and that's really cool.
1: It is a good time to spend time with the family.
0: Absolutely.
2: Agreed.
1: Mm-hmm.
2: Very cool.
1: All right.
2: Thanks, Garrett.
1: Well, best of luck with the tournament as we get closer and closer to tea time at 11. And I think we're going to have some breakfast here shortly, too, right?
0: That sounds like a great idea.
1: All right.
0: LJ's here, so we got the Bloody Marys. So we're good to go now.
1: Yes. LJ from Stenny's has been making those, and they're going fast already. Garrett, thanks for your time. Good luck.
0: Thanks for having me on.
1: All right. It's the 25th annual Greater Lombardo Open from Western Lakes Golf Club with 96.5 WKLH Milwaukee's Classic Rock.
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4: Hi, this is Dan Buttrey, combat veteran of the Iraq War. 47 years prior to the Battle of Gettysburg, our founding fathers declared independence and these United States were born. 87 years later, going into July 4th, 1863, Wisconsin's Iron Brigade would fight during the opening shots of Gettysburg and lose a staggering 65% of their entire unit. This just to hold the line long enough for reinforcements to arrive and eventually win the day, keeping our states united. 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Happy birthday, America.
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1: All right, so let's start off with a little recap about this. So I decided with my husband that we were going to take a Brewers Tavern of the Game road trip. What that meant is when we watched the Brewers game on Thursday night and they did the announcement of the Tavern of the Game, as they do every game that's not nationally televised, that is where we were going to watch the game on Friday. Well,

0: It started off with Friday's game. The tavern was a local tavern, so we were a little bummed. We're like, oh, we planned this whole big road trip, and it was a local bar. But it was the Lucky's Ice House Bar in West Milwaukee, and they had had a fire in June, and they're still not open yet. So we thought, okay, well, we can't go there even if we wanted to. So we went and backtracked and then watched the game on Wednesday. And that bar was Hagelin's Corner Bar in Plum City.
1: Four and a half hours away,
0: four
1: right?
0: Four and a half hours away.
1: Yeah.
0: So we started our road trip by stopping at the Ice House just to give them a little love and say, you know, when you're back open, we'll definitely check out the fish fry and visit that bar. But when we got in the car and we headed up to Plum City, cute little town, but I am talking little town.
1: Well, I think we said it was like a population 596.
0: Yeah, well, you know, as I'll get into this more, we saw even smaller.
1: Yeah.
0: So we stopped in Plum City and took some pictures. Now, Plum City has a trout pond, so we stopped and visited the trout pond. It was cute. There were kids in there feeding the fish, and then we went to one of the other establishments in the area. There's only two, so we just stopped at the other one just to say hi. And when we walked in, there was a few guys sitting at the bar, and one of the guys is like, I think that's her. And then the other guy, like, opens his phone, and he's like, yep, that's her. But then they didn't say anything to us the whole time we were there. And I thought, okay, well, we're going to get a hero's welcome. That wasn't the case.
1: Uh-oh.
0: But that's okay. So we went to the Hoglins Corner Bar, and we were welcomed. They were expecting us. However, the owner wasn't there. They actually live just south of Madison, and she is a professor at Whitewater. But her husband was there and her father was there, and we got a little history of Plum City, and the Hagelins have owned bars in Plum City for eons. So we got there, we ordered a drink, we got a pizza, and we waited for the game.
1: Yes.
0: And we waited.
1: I was thinking about you, Doreen.
0: And we waited.
1: Yep.
0: And we were looking at the radar. The rain was moving out. There was no reason for this rain delay. So no game means no tavern
1: right.
0: of the game.
1: Right.
0: So now we're in Plum City thinking, I don't know where we're going tomorrow.
1: Right.
0: And we can't wait. We have to figure something out. We needed a place to stay. There's no hotels in Plum City. So we rewound to Tuesday's game.
1: Okay.
0: That was the recent game.
1: How much research did that take to figure that out?
0: Nothing, because we were pros at it since we had to watch Wednesday's game the night before. So we found the bar on Tuesday's game, and it was the Dead Squirrel Bar and Grill in Glidden.
1: Okay. How far of a ride between Plum City to Glidden? What is that?
0: About 3 hours.
1: So what geographically, where is Glidden located in Wisconsin then?
0: North.
1: Okay.
0: North Woods. And so north and west.
1: Gotcha.
0: So, and we were already west. We just had to head north.
1: Okay.
0: But since we didn't know where that bar was going to be, we decided to get a hotel room in Eau Claire. So we went from Plum City to Eau Claire.
1: Mm-hmm.
0: And then we knew we had time the next morning. And we ended up in Chippewa Falls, which is, anybody in the audience, home of Line and Kugels.
1: Ah, okay.
0: So that'll play a part in tomorrow's Doreen Discover as we unpack the rest of this trip.
1: Now, wasn't there a Little House on the Prairie connection to Plum City and to Pierce County or not?
0: Somebody called in and said that, and I didn't do the research on it because there just wasn't time.
1: Mm-hmm.
0: While we were in Plum City, by the time we got there, it was a 5:40 game, or it was supposed to be a 5:40 game, and we didn't get there until around 4:30. And so we just wandered around the little area of town in Plum City and then went to the bar. And then by the time we left there, knowing that there wasn't going to be a game, which, by the way, they took forever to call it.
1: Yeah.
0: It seemed like they knew they were going to call it, and they just left us hanging. And then we had to figure out our plan of action. So we didn't really get to spend much time in the Plum City area or to check out the Minnesota side of it or anything like that. Maybe a different time. But so we ended up, like I said, in Eau Claire in Chippewa Falls, and then I'll let you know all about what we did there. But if you just were listening for a recap, we went Plum City, Eau Claire, Chippewa Falls, Glidden, Fifield, Phillips, and Oshkosh. 800 miles.
1: Wow, nice.
0: And it didn't work out the way that we had planned initially.
1: That's okay.
0: But it worked out even better. I have to say, before, the dead squirrel in Glidden, highlight of the trip.
1: Okay.
0: So, that's your tease for tomorrow's Doreen Discovers. And all of the videos are up on socials, so you can, I numbered them 1 through 5. You can follow along if you want to get a little heads up on that. But it was great. It was a great trip. I would do it again in a heartbeat. And like I said, tomorrow we'll unpack day 2.
1: And are you locked in on these road trips for the rest of the season now with these Tavern of the
0: Game? No. Maybe I would do it again next year.
1: All right.
0: This year, probably not.
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6: 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But that's no way to spend a Wisconsin summer. 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

0: Yep. 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Kind of wrapping up another broadcast here from the 25th annual Greater Lombardo Open at Western Lakes. I know Craig Carson will be by a little bit later on to do his afternoon show from here. And I know you're going to take a little break, Doreen,
1: I
0: right?
1: I am. I'm going to take my siesta and come back for dinner.
0: Yeah, I'm grinding it out all day with the broadcast now, and then I'm going to golf with my friends from Children's Wisconsin. And let's help out the folks from Children's and do the best job we can for Jim Lombardo to raise a lot of money for a great cause. Our thanks to a lot of people, including Bell Ambulance, of course, right here in front of us, and the folks at Uptown Motors for helping us tow this fantastic broadcast facility for KLH that we take on the road wherever we go. Also, thanks to our staff, Pat and Shanita and Valerie and Trayvon. Borna's here. Bob Bellini was here. All the staff at KLH behind us and the folks from Uptown Motors, as I said. Anything else I'm missing?
1: I don't think so.
0: All right, well.
1: Have a good round.
0: Yeah, thanks. Hopefully something fun happens out there. That's what I'm always looking for. I'm looking for a great story to tell on the air tomorrow, so hopefully that will happen. We've got Lynch coming up next with 96 Minutes commercial-free. Craig Carson after that, broadcasting live from Western Lakes. You can catch all of our material in podcast form anytime on the website at WKLH.com. 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

0: What's worse than being too expensive? 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

0: estimates from an inexperienced in the trades estimator. It happens. I get frustrated when I hear about that, because after having been in business as long as we have, you come across a lot of situations where there was no way that a satellite estimate could have even been close to accurate. We get up there on the roof, we're crawling in attics, so that our estimate can be accurate, and you get no surprises. Just recently, I was told about a painter who found that a newly shingled roof was put over a bunch of rotted wood. That was a $5,000 surprise. 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

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WKLH, Milwaukee's Classic Rock. We found out this morning that Sam Neill from the Jurassic Park movies has passed away. 78 years old for Sam. He just beat blood cancer a year ago. Announced he was cancer-free. Something else got him.

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0: Journey, any way you want it, 96.5 WKLH, Milwaukee's Classic Rock. We're fueling your summer with Painting by Christopher. It's another keyword contest, but we got some great prizes. We got two rounds to this. We are currently in round one, and remember, you got to enter the keywords only with the WKLH app. So if you don't have our app, go and get it. 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And if you want more details on our Fuel Your Summer contest, you can read all about it at WKLH.com.
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0: 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But that wasn't me. I know of that. 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
0: Motley Crue, 96.5 WKLH, Milwaukee's classic rock. Workforce VIP today is Tom Gray, who is a truck driver. 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Well, not necessarily a truck driver, but a workforce VIP. 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
3: Hi, this is Dan Buttrey, combat veteran of the Iraq War. Wounded so severely during the first day of battle at Gettysburg as part of the Wisconsin 7th Infantry, Sergeant Francis Coates had both of his eyes shot out and was bayoneted by the enemy. He pulled himself up against a tree, loaded his weapon, and continued to yell and cuss at the rebels. Rescued by fellow Union soldiers, Coates would survive the war and receive the Medal of Honor. He married, learned a trade, and moved to Nebraska, where he sadly passed away at 63 from pneumonia. 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Thank you, Francis Coates, for representing the best of our warrior ethos over the past 250 years.
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0: estimates from an inexperienced in the trades estimator. It happens. I get frustrated when I hear about that, because after having been in business as long as we have, you come across a lot of situations where there was no way that a satellite estimate could have even been close to accurate. We get up there on the roof, we're crawling in attics, so that our estimate can be accurate, and you get no surprises. Just recently, I was told about a painter who found that a newly shingled roof was put over a bunch of rotted wood. That was a $5,000 surprise. 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

Yeah, that wheel in the sky bringing us some heat today, huh? 96.5 WKLH, Milwaukee's classic rock, and pretty much all week, too. How to fuel your summer? No. Not with 90-degree days. That's one way. That's not the way I recommend. How about with 96.5 WKLH and Painting by Christopher? That's our latest contest. It's a keyword contest. By the way, the keyword today is green, G-R-E-E-N. Now, you want to enter that on the WKLH app. Yeah, this is only with the WKLH app that you can play along. But we got two rounds of prizes. We are currently in round one, which is Guns N' Roses tickets at the end of the month, 29th, Credit Union One Amphitheater in Tinley Park, and Megadeth tickets, which is August 1st, Capital Credit Union Park in Green Bay. So that's round one. Round two will be happening in August, and we'll tell you more about that here in a couple of weeks. But play along. Thanks to Painting by Christopher. And don't forget, you have to enter the keyword, which is green today.

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1: 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Hey, maybe your dog can bark in an Irish accent, like my dog. See? 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And not only do you get to show off your Celtic Canine to the world, but you could win a 4-pack of Irish Fest. Oh, and just in case you were wondering, Milwaukee Irish Fest is August 13th through 16th at Summerfest Grounds. 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The best way is the KLH app. Download that thing if you don't have it yet. Thank

0: 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Oh, and just in case you were wondering, Milwaukee Irish Fest is August 13th through 16th at Summerfest Grounds. 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

0: had a piece of quiche and a cannoli or two over the weekend. Festa Italiana and Bastille days, too. So I've had a piece, yeah. And now I got to get on the treadmill for a piece. Try to get some of this stuff off. 96.5 WKLH, Milwaukee's Classic Rock.
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0: 96.5 WKLH, Milwaukee's classic rock, shook me all night long. Well, they weren't shaken, but they were gored. And I don't know how many times the rangers at our national parks have to tell people, especially like out in Yellowstone and stuff, where they're huge, don't get near the wildlife. Don't try to get a selfie with a bison. Do you see this? This grandfather and his granddaughter were trying to get a selfie with a bison. They were a ways away. They were like 50 feet away. And the bison came charging and flipped grandpa like he was a pinata. He's banged up pretty good, but he's going to be okay. Now, if that doesn't do it for you, it's the running of the bulls that they're doing, or at least we're doing over the weekend in Pamplona, Spain. They do this every year. And there was a guy that was gored in the face by a bull. what have we learned? Have we learned anything? And I love the officials who run the running of the bulls in Pamplona. Their bragging rights today is not the guy that got gored in the face. No, they're talking about, you know, we haven't had a fatality since 2009.
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0: 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Also, Craig's out there, too, this afternoon. So, what did Doreen discover this morning on her Tavern of the Game road trip? 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And they'll be chiming in with Craig, too, this afternoon at the Greater Lombardo Open. 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
2: 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This just to hold the line long enough for reinforcements to arrive and eventually win the day, keeping our states united. It's not been an easy 250 years since our independence, but all the same, worth every drop of blood to keep this amazing nation of ours free and united the best we can. Happy birthday, America.
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3: And here we go with GLO. I mean, it's already happening, but I just got here. Greater Lombardo Open. I know it's sold out, but you can still participate from where you're at.
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3: 100% of the proceeds go toward Children's Wisconsin, so you can donate. There's a link with the KLH app. Pop quiz, though, is still happening, and the question's going to center around golf for obvious reasons. Happy Gilmore. Which part? I'm going to give you three facts. Three strange facts about Happy Gilmore. I know they made a sequel. I don't care. No, nobody cares. We're going to go with the original. Which one isn't true? Here we are. Kevin Costner turned down the role of Shooter McGavin. It was supposed to be Kevin Costner. What? Then there's the memorable scene, the fight between Bob Barker and Adam Sandler, but it wasn't supposed to be Bob Barker in that role. The screenwriter wrote the part for Johnny Carson's sidekick, Ed McMahon, who never responded to the offer. Really? Is that true? And then over to Bob with his martial arts training. Yeah, he was ready for the fight scene because he was trained by the best, his neighbor, Jackie Chan. Which one isn't true? The role of Shooter McGavin was originally supposed to be Kevin Costner. The role of Bob Barker was actually supposed to be Ed McMahon. Is that true? And Bob Barker was trained in the martial arts. He was ready for that fight scene because his next door neighbor trained him, Jackie Chan. Which one isn't true?

0: are you doing, Happy?
1: I'm Bob Barker.
2: Wow, what an honor. Nice to meet you.
3: Which is not true about Happy Gilmore. Shooter McGavin. Originally, that part was offered to Kevin Costner, who turned it down. That is true. Supposedly because it didn't have enough baseball. Well, at all. That's true. Second one. The most memorable part of the movie, the fight between Bob Barker and Adam Sandler, or Happy Gilmore. That role was originally created by the screenwriter for Johnny Carson's sidekick, Ed McMahon, who never responded to the offer. That's also true.
4: You like that, old man? You want a piece of me?
3: And Bob Barker...
5: I don't want a piece of you. I want the whole thing!
3: ...was trained in martial arts by his neighbor, but not Jackie Chan. Chuck Norris trained Bob Barker, which is why he did most of those scenes himself. Not a lot of stunt doubles needed in that scene. If you said,
6: "Now you're gonna get it, Bobby,"
3: Bob Barker was trained in the martial arts, but not by Jackie Chan, you passed the pop quiz. Brought to you by the Milwaukee Admirals. 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
2: 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Oopsie. Yeah. 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They're all golfing right now. It's the middle of the afternoon. I can see them golfing in the distance, moving slowly at this point. 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It'll be a silver list, so at least it'll have silver in the title or in the lyrics somewhere. We'll figure that out. Actually, Jimmy has already done that. That list is really soon. Nonstop Rock on the way before the list. Def Leppard is coming up. Van Halen in there. And let's go with Stevie Boy Miller. Hang on. You should probably play Swingtown since it's golf. That's so clever right now.
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0: 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Love you. 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

0: This is the worst looking hat I ever saw. 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
1: 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Are you kidding me? 25th annual Greater Lombardo Open. Congratulations, Jimmy Lombardo and the whole crew that really work hard to put this together. You can see them. They're sweating. And the list is going to be a 25th anniversary theme. Let me get to that in a second. But we're fueling your summer. Like, what are you talking about? We just started this situation earlier this week where you can win concert tickets just for moving your thumbs a little bit, entering in the Fuel Your Summer keywords. I'm going to give you this word so you can win tickets. You can get into win from Guns N' Roses later this summer. And Megadeth. Ready? Here comes. Green. We didn't even plan that. We're at a golf course. Maybe we did. G-R-E-E-N. That's how to spell it. Enter green when you get a chance. Make sure you do it by the end of the day. Here's the other thing. I'm just going to add on a little bit.
2: More information. Shut up, please.
1: 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I get it. It sells out. 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
1: 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Silver is the theme, if you haven't figured it out yet. Maxwell Silverhammer. Jimmy Lombardo put this list together. A confession, though, that one was not on the list, but I figure anytime I can play Beatles, nobody's mad at that. 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I don't know if you heard, we got something new going on where you need the app to win the big prizes. 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
2: 43894 eastbound, we have an accident at 76th Street. That's on the right shoulder. Right now, traffic is backed up to Beloit. 43 southbound, heaviest from North Avenue into the Marquette. And 41 southbound, slow through that construction zone between Appleton and Capitol. 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

0: 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I'm Lana, that's WKLH, hometown traffic.
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2: Hi, this is Dan Buttrey, combat veteran of the Iraq War. Wounded so severely during the first day of battle at Gettysburg as part of the Wisconsin 7th Infantry, Sergeant Francis Coates had both of his eyes shot out and was bayoneted by the enemy. He pulled himself up against a tree, loaded his weapon, and continued to yell and cuss at the rebels. Rescued by fellow Union soldiers, Coates would survive the war and receive the Medal of Honor. He married, learned a trade, and moved to Nebraska, where he sadly passed away at 63 from pneumonia. Coates' story begs the question, how dedicated would you fight to keep this country free from sworn enemies? Thank you, Francis Coates, for representing the best of our warrior ethos over the past 250 years.
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3: One of the five actually looked at us and said, if you name it Penny Mustard, I won't work here anymore.
4: I'm not wearing a coat that says that. I will not wear a hat that says that. Today, that person wears a coat and a hat and proud to, I think.
3: Yes, very proud to.
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4: Our younger brother, Maynard, told us that name is stupid.
3: Did he?
4: Yes.
3: A lot of other people said that, too.
4: And 6 months later, he told me that name was ingenious. That was the best name you could have ever come up with. 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
3: We got hate mail after changing the name.
4: Yeah.
3: Penny Mustard.
4: Yeah.
3: There were so many people thought it was the dumbest thing ever.
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3: 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It had meaning. It had meaning to both of us.
4: Yeah.
3: It's unforgettable. It's a little weird.
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3: But weird things are easy to remember.
4: Yeah.
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1: Yeah. 96.5 KLH GLO. 25th anniversary of the Greater Lombardo Open at Western Lakes Golf Club. So you just heard a silver-themed list. Good job, Jimmy Lombardo. That's a tradition. He comes up with a list every season, running it again. If you ever have an idea for your own list, because it's every weekday afternoon at 4 o'clock. Well, real quick, by the way. So you're thinking, you're at a golf course, Craig. That's fantastic. I'm not. I'm just a normal Monday for me. How do I get involved? Glad you asked. So you can donate right now. There is a link where it says Greater Lombardo Open at WKLH.com and the KLH app. And really, you're donating to Children's Wisconsin, because all the proceeds here at GLO go toward Children's Wisconsin. You'll see all that when you go to the link. That's how you get involved. But if you're thinking of your own list for next week, it's 4 o'clock every weekday afternoon. It's one of the first times you're listening to KLH. You're like, list? You mentioned list. I don't even know what that is. Several songs with the same theme. It can be your playlist on the air, and everybody else helps out. It's teamwork. Send it over. You could use the open mic feature with the KLH app, which you're going to need to win the big prizes this season. In fact, soon. I'll explain later. Or you can just go at the Creative Planning Talk and text line is 414-799-1965. GLO right now.

0: shot. You can tell I don't play golf at all, by the way.
1: First of all, it's not a set, Craig.
0: See?
1: Craig Carsoni.
0: Yeah.
1: It's a round of golf. And by the way, there's a rumor that there's a dead body that was found out on this course.
0: What are you talking
1: and
0: about?
1: It's rumored that you were the perpetrator. I'm just saying,
0: what?
1: Folks. It would be him. It would be Craig Carsoni.
0: Rumors, yeah. Are you doing well? Not that I would know if you told me the score.
1: We are 58 under par. How's that? What do you think?
0: Is that good or bad? That sounds good.
1: No,
0: yeah.
1: We are 7 under, which is...
0: That's good, right?
1: Yeah, it's good. It's middle of the pack, probably. You know.
0: You don't even look tired. Maybe because you're driving one of those fancy carts.
1: Yes, the cart is helping out, as is my big bucket hat.
0: Everybody's got those. Those are sweet.
1: They don't look good on you.
0: I beg to differ. I think they look good.
1: There you go.
0: You make it work.
1: Yeah. And are you taking lots of requests and not following through with them on people that call the radio show?
0: No. I play everything that everybody wants to hear all the time. Doesn't matter what it is. Yeah.
1: You are the king of that.
0: There's one guy that always wants to hear Andrea True Connection more and more and more. And it's like a long-running joke.
1: Wow.
0: I'm not putting that on the list.
1: Wow.
0: I know.
1: I was hoping you could play some Vicky Sue Robinson later on.
0: I've gotten requests for that before. Yeah.
1: Just the name.
0: Because 70s?
1: Yeah. I don't know.
0: Vicky Sue.
1: Yeah.
0: All right, so you can donate. It's like thinking, okay, they're at a golf course. What can I do? You can donate because this is really all about Children's Wisconsin, the Greater Lombardo Open.
1: It is, and we're so proud to be here. By the way, I have my Children's Open golf shirt on from
0: a snazzy shirt.
1: From an event I played at Butte des Morts up in Appleton. The Hill of the Dead, Butte des Morts.
0: That sounds French.
1: It is, and there's a rumor that Chief Oshkosh himself is buried underneath some of the mounds on the golf course.
0: Are you sure he's not in this golf course? Because you said there was a dead body.
1: There actually was one that was found out on this course a few years ago.
0: I'm leaving now. Okay.
1: But back to Children's Wisconsin, which is the reason why we're here.
0: That's fine.
1: Yes, it's a great event for a great cause. We're happy to be associated with Children's Wisconsin.
0: Definitely.
1: And generating as much revenue for that great organization as we can. So lots of ways to do it. You can go on the website, as you've been talking about.
0: Yeah, the app and all that. Did you have any Bloody Marys earlier today? I know Stenny's popped by.
1: I didn't. I wanted to have one. It was just a little too early for me, but I have had a few cocktails on the course just to stay hydrated.
0: You don't seem inebriated. That's my $9 word of the day.
1: Yeah, that's a good one.
0: Dave Coombs stopping by Greater Lombardo Open with 96.5 KLH.
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4: All right, at GLO, Western Lakes Golf Club, and I would say the first step to being able to enjoy yourself while you're golfing is to admit that, well, you're actually a bad golfer. Ken Rogerson talking about that on the funnies. Ken!
5: I golf. I'm a terrible golfer. I don't care. I'm bad. Everyone's bad. That's the beauty of golf. Everyone's terrible at it. You know, the pros are good. The rest of us are no good, or we'd be pros, you know. Golfers know all about weather, man. They love to table weather. I was playing a course last year in Las Vegas, and I went out by myself, which I never do. Usually it's a cigar and a Coke and laughing at my friend's bad shots, which is funny to me. But this guy comes rushing up to me, and the first thing is, hey, I don't mean to bother you, but it's very windy out there. It's probably going to affect your drive. I'm thinking, well, you're under the assumption my drive ever gets off the ground. Tremors might affect my drive. A family of gophers, but the wind. You know, not unless it's some 1-inch high, 90-mile-an-hour wind. Some freaking ancient. It's not going to really affect my shot. And don't get me wrong, I can hit a golf ball 280 yards, but only 80 of it is straight. Then it starts this turning thing. I've actually had the ball land behind me.
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2: 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Right now, 25 years. 25th anniversary. Look at you, Jimmy Lombardo, and the rest of the crew. I've been thinking a lot about golf lately. I would just say thinking because I'm one of the worst golfers to ever try playing golf. I am so bad that a group of friends invited me to a bachelor party where they were playing a round of golf, and I wasn't even part of the wedding party. I had nothing. I wasn't even invited to the wedding, but they wanted to see me golf so badly because I'm that awful that they invited me to just that portion of the back. That was mean in retrospect. And yeah, that's why I'm just sitting back and broadcasting and watching everybody else. I guess they're pretty good golfers. Anything's better than me. You can donate right now, even if you're not a part of what's going on or you couldn't get in. It's a great cause. Children's Wisconsin, 100% of the proceeds goes toward Children's. 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It's going to feel good to hear those guys. They play to a crowd of 72,000 at Wembley. And then there's 6 years to the day of Live Aid. So it ended up being a colossal show. And then Live Baby Live was released. I'm going to grab that set list. We'll play a couple from INXS next on 96.5 KLH.

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1: 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Greater Lombardo Open. 25th anniversary at Western Lakes Golf Club. And you heard two from INXS on the classic pair because on this day, 1991, they played a concert for 72,000 at Wembley. Seems like a good reason to play INXS. Tomorrow, let's go with The Who. I know we've done it before, but it's a big milestone. 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The Who, maybe they invented it. I'm going to go with yes. We could pick anything from The Who, any era, open to possibly a classic trio tomorrow at 5:35. If you weren't a part of the Greater Lombardo Open's 25th anniversary, that's totally okay. I get it. You got a life. You can't make it to the golf course on a Monday. 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I'll explain that after 6 o'clock. You ever think of your own classic pair, you could also send it over, and then it's your pair, and you get the credit. 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

0: to 96.5 KLH at the Greater Lombardo Open. 25 years, the silver anniversary, Jimmy Lombardo. Nice going. 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Have you heard about our Fuel Your Summer? Maybe you're like, I heard a little bit about it, but then I stopped listening because your voice is really annoying, Craig. 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Enter green right now, G-R-E-E-N, with the app. I told you that you need the app if you want to score tickets for Guns N' Roses later this summer and Megadeth. 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

0: 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Dave Coombs is here. I don't know if you knew that. He's in the middle of a set right now. How many holes have you shot? You can tell I don't play golf at all, by the way.
1: First of all, it's not a set, Craig.
0: See?
1: Craig Carsoni.
0: Yeah.
1: It's a round
0: Fine.
1: Of golf. And by the way, there's a rumor that there's a dead body that was found out on this course.
0: What are you talking
1: and
0: about?
1: It's rumored that you were the perpetrator. I'm just saying,
0: what?
1: Folks. It would be him. It would be Craig Carson.
0: Rumors, yeah. Are you doing well? Not that I would know if you told me the score.
1: We are 58 under par. How's that? What do you think?
0: Is that good or bad? That sounds good.
1: No,
0: yeah.
1: We are 7 under, which is...
0: That's good, right?
1: Yeah, it's good.

0: They don't look good on you.
1: I beg to differ. I think they look good.
0: There you go.
1: You make it work.
0: Yeah. And are you taking lots of requests and not following through with them on people that call the radio show?
1: No. I play everything that everybody wants to hear all the time. Doesn't matter what it is. Yeah.
0: You are the king of that.
1: There's one guy that always wants to hear Andrea True Connection more and more and more. And it's like a long-running joke. I'm not putting that on the list.
0: Wow.
1: I know.
0: I was hoping you could play some Vicky Sue Robinson later on.
1: I've gotten requests for that before. Yeah.
0: Just name.
1: Because 70s?
0: Yeah. I don't know.
1: Vicky Sue.
0: Yeah.
1: All right, so you can donate. It's like thinking, okay, they're at a golf course. What can I do? You can donate because this is really all about Children's Wisconsin, the Greater Lombardo Open.
0: It is, and we're so proud to be here. By the way, I have my Children's Open golf shirt on from
1: a snazzy shirt.
0: From an event I played at Butte des Morts up in Appleton. The Hill of the Dead, Butte des Morts.
1: That sounds French.
0: It is. And there's a rumor that Chief Oshkosh himself is buried underneath some of the mounds on the golf course.
1: Are you sure he's not in this golf course? Because you said there was a dead body.
0: There actually was one that was found out on this course a few years ago.
1: I'm leaving now. Okay.
0: But back to Children's Wisconsin, which is the reason why we're here.
1: That's fine.
0: Yes. It's a great event for a great cause. We're happy to be associated with Children's Wisconsin.
1: Definitely. Yeah.
0: And generating as much revenue for that great organization as we can. So lots of ways to do it. You can go on the website, as you've been talking about.
1: Yeah,
0: right?
1: The app and all that. Did you have any Bloody Marys earlier today? I know Stenny's popped by.
0: I didn't. I wanted to have one. It was just a little too early for me, but I have had a few cocktails on the course just to stay hydrated.
1: You don't seem inebriated. That's my $9 word of the day.
0: Yeah, that's a good one.
1: Dave Coombs stopping by Greater Lombardo Open with 96.5 KLH.
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